0: don't really see, though, Samantha, you probably agree here, nice crescendo. We don't see a lot of conflict, though, with the guard.
1: No. They're pretty well integrated right now. There's no tension between them.

0: Looks like the guard's now coming out with some blue star flags, potentially.
1: Nighttime, I assume? Representing nighttime?
0: Possibly, yeah.
1: I like that toss.
0: Actually, they're swing flags.
2: Yeah. I'll tell you what, Soloists are showing up strong here tonight for them. Now, the Soloists are setting up in conflict. They're on opposite sides of the 50 facing each other, but we're not getting that story being told from the guard, I don't think.
1: Good nice. Soprano sax solo.
2: Mm-hmm. A good percussion contribution at the end of the ballad.
0: Guards coming out with black and white silks now. They look kind of like smoky or like clouds. So it's going to complement both outfits.
1: Wow. Listen to those saxophones go.
2: No doubt.
1: Wow. There's a lot of saxophones in this band.
0: Great flag feature.
2: Mm-hmm. Nice hit by the horn line.
0: It looks like even the flag poles are alternating black and white stripes all the way down.
1: Oh, they are.
2: Nice visual with body there. Going opposite directions, creating a window optical illusion effect.

0: little yin yang symbol.
1: Yeah.
0: Nice.
1: Peace sign.
2: Good ending. Very good.
0: Yep, and they have the light versus dark there at the end, so they finally brought that element. Happy hand.
2: That was a very, very impressive program, in my opinion. You said that was the largest group that's going to be performing this evening, 83 members. Is that correct?
1: That's correct. I mean, we've watched Frankfort grow and grow and grow over the last several years. I mean, that was really nice.
2: Yeah.
0: They came out strong musically, and that's been, you know, Jason's forte is the music aspect. The weakness has always been the visual, and specifically, number one, visual execution. I didn't mention a lot, but I will tell you this. They're going to get nailed all night long about their feet. Their feet have real problems pulsing. They never really hit any of their formations when they were out there. Transitions from one set to another were not at the clean level you want it to be. It was hard to read. So that's really what they're going to have to work on. They're going to hear that from the judges tonight. And the other aspect is, I think Samantha might add a little bit more to that, but in the general effect category, I don't think the story was told.
1: I think it started out strong. I don't think it developed. I think at the very beginning we could see clear, light, dark. There is a

0: that's what they wanted you to do, and they did it well. So totally agree with that.
1: I think the best part is they still have 2 weeks to develop that storyline. So
2: yes, they can.
1: They have plenty of time.
2: Those adjustments can be made with the storyline to make it happen. Mm-hmm. And yes, you can work on the feet to make it happen. It's great that they're ahead musically, technically. I mean, they're running all over the
0: instruments. Oh, my goodness, yeah.
2: You know, and it's the most demand we might hear tonight between them and who's coming up next, which is West Lafayette. Mm-hmm. I know their music portion of their show. I mean, yikes, there's some stuff in there can be really heavy.
0: Well, I'm looking forward to seeing the rest of this competition. Obviously, a great start on that one with Frankfurt. They did amazing. We're going to go ahead and let you introduce the next band. They start this evening at 8:09. That's here in just 2 minutes. I did want to mention everybody out there right now, hey, it's still a great night to get out here. Marching band, you may not have seen it a lot. You may not think that it's that exciting. I promise you, if you come out here and watch, you'll find a different story. It is a lot of fun, and we've still got a lot of that here yet to go tonight. So, Samantha, go ahead and introduce us to West, or the sound of Westside, please.
1: Yeah, West Lafayette Junior Senior High School is taking the field right now. They are directed by Ashley Winning and Drew Rhoda. Color guard directors are Robin Galbraith and Lexi Markowitz. I'm so sorry if I butchered that. Additional staff is John Eifler, Tanya Simpson, Andrew Huffman, Toby Miller. Drum majors are Ocean Lindsay and Adam Matthews. They are performing a show called Into the Abyss, and their repertoire is Aquarium, Poseidon, and Into the Arctic, and Sirens. So they're another large band here tonight, 66 members. So yeah, we're excited to see what they do. This is really early for West Lafayette to come out. They're usually right before State Fair.
0: I haven't seen them at this before. Have they been at this show before? I didn't think
2: so. Usually they come out like the week before the fair, and that's it. And so for them being out here this early, I think a lot of it is attributed to two things. One, they were 17th. Mm-hmm. They don't want to be that. It's the worst place you can be at the State Fair, 17th, because you just miss it. The other thing is Ashley Winning. This is her first time in the director role. She has been the assistant director. And Drew just got Rhoda, is that correct? Mm-hmm. He was just confirmed as the assistant director. So, you know, here it is, new blood here running the program. And I will tell you what, though, they've got a great theme, a very nautical theme. Aquarium, you may not know. I'll guarantee you'll know it when you hear it. You go, oh, yeah, I know that song, that piece.
0: Yeah.
2: You know, and this is our first Standridge sighting for the night.
1: Oh, there's a lot of those tonight.
2: And here he is. When they do Sirens, it's part of his pirate saga of music. And I will tell you this, when I was conducting Crawfordsville Middle School, we did four performances. There wasn't a single concert without his music.
0: With John Sanders not in it.
2: Yeah, because he's a practicing band director. He knows kids and what they like to do, and that's why people pick his music, because it's always excellent.
0: Well, I tell you what, West Lafayette, obviously very very nice area of town in Lafayette, a great school, and I'm telling you, this is going to be good. I'm excited to finally get to hear them. I've not heard them before, so here they are tonight. This is West Lafayette's Sound of West Side. They're getting ready to start here, and they have been introduced.
2: Yeah, they're working on their electronics right now. That seems to be the bane of band directors' existence.
1: Always. They do have all of their instruments are on the ground. They are wearing blue with black bibs. They have, it looks like a blue scarf coming off their back. And all the guard is nautical, looks like Navy style costuming.
2: Yeah, it's definitely sailor uniforms.
0: Mm-hmm. I love the West Lafayette capes that they have on for the drum majors.
2: Yeah, that goes back to old school.
0: Absolutely. That's the good stuff.
1: I do see some props. There's a couple, it looks like coral around the edges.
0: Oh, yeah, so.
2: For sure.
1: And then a little bit of a stage in the back, so where I think a flute soloist is about to start.
0: Oh, it sure looks like it. All right, here we go. Oh, I thought they were going to. I apologize that they, whoever it is, lifted their flute up and would look like they're ready to go, and that changed.
2: Yeah, he's
0: all right, here we go.
2: Yeah. Cannot hear the flute, and I think that was part of the problem.
0: That may have been what they were trying to eliminate.
1: There was a lot of good movement from the band.

0: Nice expression right off the bat.
1: Color guards entering with just plain white flags, which complements their outfits.

0: Now we're into the Poseidon portion of the performance.
1: Guard members moving really well with the band, I feel like. All dressed in sailor outfits. The guard is in sailor outfits.
0: Yeah, very integrated with the horn line going through them. It's actually accentuating all the movement.

0: facing a little bit off there in the front. Looks like
1: I think that's a missing number.
2: I think that's a hole, yeah.
0: Okay.
1: So if they hold that throughout, and that's it.
2: Okay. First moving on, okay.
3: Again, everyone give it up for the one walk in, junior.
0: So I got to ask, was that the full performance? Is that? Okay.
1: Yeah, they've left two numbers out. It's very typical this time of year for groups not to do a full performance. Like, you know, Samantha said earlier, for them to be out this early is amazing.
2: This is the earliest ever. And, I mean, there's a lot of groups that maybe they do know the next two numbers, but they're not comfortable enough putting them on the field just yet. So stop where you're good. Stop where you have it pretty handled and work on the next part for the next few weeks.
0: That's right.
1: Yeah, and I will say with this, you know, the music aspect is ahead of the game right now for West Lafayette, which I expected. They may have pound for pound the best musicians here tonight. They are known for their playing. Movement, though, that's their Achilles heel. It always has been with them because they've never really put forth the effort like they do on the musical side of things. And the music always carries the day for them. But I will tell you this, seeing them out here, seeing the design, what they have going on, I think every aspect of it, they're on the right track.
0: Generally speaking, like you said, Brian, I mean, the mix of music, the mix of instruments was really good. Numbers of flutes versus saxophones versus, you know, and they even had a bass clarinet out there. But, I mean, bottom line is they blended very well. They're only every once in a while you might hear a horn pop out here or there, and that may have been by design. But, yeah, the blend was very good, very nice. Like you said, the music was great. Samantha, how did you feel about the Garden? What was your thought on
2: it? I think, you know, the choreography is actually really good. I think it needs cleaned, and that's to be expected about every guard that's going to be on the field tonight. They need to clean what they have. They need to really refine it, know it, own it. So I think by state fair, that's going to be a really strong guard. Yeah.
0: So what do you think? Do you think they have a chance to move into that 16th position this year to make it further forward?
1: Oh, I think all the elements are there. It comes down to this. How much cleaning? That's what we talk about. You know, you're working on the precision side of things. How much of that will they be able to accomplish by the time fair comes around? Right now, their production, I would put that ahead of Frankfurt's production as a total package. You know, the integration works really well. The movement, what they've got going down, is really interpreting their theme really well. The guard is, you know, interpreting the music really well. They are where they need to be, and I'm sure they're going to hear some real positive responses from the judges tonight.
0: I do believe you're correct. Right now we have, moving on to the field, Western Boone Junior Senior High School, of course, my alma mater. So I'm going to let Samantha go ahead and introduce them. Tell us what we've got coming from these guys tonight.
2: Yeah, we have Western Boone taking the field. They are directed by Leslie Baker. Assistant directors are Jacob Hickel, Elliot Smith, and Garrett Prickett. Color guard director is Shayla Ingram, which is an MCU alum, which is awesome. And then additional staff is Wyatt Bertner and John Sweet. They are doing the show Paint It Black, which is Paint It Black by the Rolling Stones. And then they're doing, I'm going to say this wrong, but Lacrimosa from Requiem by Mozart. So they have 41 members tonight.
1: Yeah, when I first saw this theme, I was really excited because I think Paint It Black and the Lacrimosa from the unfinished Mozart Requiem, he never finished it. And so this section was attributed to one of his students, supposedly finished this. I think this works really well together. I'm going to be curious to see how she puts this program together, because I think this is really cool, two themes that we can make happen here. And, you know, Leslie Baker, she's just done an excellent job with Western Boone over the years.
2: Oh, absolutely.
0: I love the enthusiasm that you guys have for this. It's absolutely, it's infectious. I start listening to you guys, and I want to know more about it. I should. I was in marching band. I don't know as much as I should about it. But you guys are, the enthusiasm is infectious. And I want to mention right now, if you do feel that infectious desire to be out here, come out here. But if you're in the stands right now, if you're getting here, you need to go down and put your money into the fan favorite jars down there and see who wins that this year. And I believe they're getting ready to start.
1: Yep, they're doing the sound check.
0: Okay.
2: So they have 8 backdrops. They're all blue and green and yellow and black with graffiti on them. The band is wearing black and white, almost like paint-splattered uniforms, and the guards similar with color on their skirts.
1: that might matches the like graffiti paint splatter.
0: Mm-hmm.
1: Yeah, the backdrops.
0: Yeah.
1: Second percussion unit tonight. It's all grounded. They're not marching any battery. West Lafayette did the same thing.
0: Oh, I like those flags.
2: All right, we got the T flags, the big black trains. I love them.
1: Oh, nice baritone.
0: Are you classic rock fans here on 103.9? Here's your shot.
2: Yeah, this is for you.
1: Solid. Like those middle voices running the eighth notes.
2: Flags are again black.

0: good body control so far.
1: It was a very strong start.
0: Yeah.
2: Really incredible volume from that few people. I mean, just absolutely incredible.
0: Yeah, feet-wise, they're moving really well. Nice woodwind feature here on the left side.
2: Nice movement. Just did a little knee movement back and forth. I really like that.
0: Feet are pulsing well.

0: Nice electronic feature. Interesting. 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
1: Uh-huh.

0: Very nice.
1: Looks like we're getting new team flags with colors. We've got purple, blue, pink, and green. It's a really unique way to show off this theme and the story. I really like it.
2: Paintbrushes.
0: Is that what? Okay.
1: That's what those are.
2: Giant paintbrushes in the guard. Okay, obviously all the horn line standards still bring the guitar solo. So obviously we're going to do some body later on.
1: Yeah, I think Brad's movement in there.

0: Nice cymbal.
1: Ooh. Ear collision.
0: About had a collision there. Very nice. Looks like they've got their whole show.

0: Oh, she's got a hold of her. One of the flag people had a hold of one of the other flags in her, mixed up in her flag. That's what I was talking about.
1: She recovered.
0: She did.
1: We're now spinning green flags that have black paint splatters. Bringing out more T-silks, orange and yellow this time.
0: Bigger ones. I think they're lighter.

0: to talk to.
1: I like how the garden was accentuating the music. They were pulsing them.
2: Yeah.
1: Nice. Obviously, we don't have the drill here. It's stationary right now.

0: Very nice. Very nice.
1: So I'll make a comment here. It looks to me like the one thing that they really need to do is figure out flag management. They have a lot of flags.
2: I mean, that is,
1: and I loved it. It was so cool.
2: That comes with it. When you're trying to do creative new things like that, working through it in real time, you never know until you do it, right? So, they'll work through it. They'll figure it out.
0: Yeah, the hardest thing about these T-bar flags is this. If you're going to make them real long, then you have to have great movement with body. I mean, you've got to really, do gross motor movement to keep the silk in play, which they weren't doing.
2: No.
0: Or else you better have great, wind volume out there.
2: Well, you need speed. You need speed underneath it, because if you're going slow, like they were kind of walking through and painting the field, which I understand what they're doing, but without the speed, it's just going to get stuck right there on the grass. So.
0: And it doesn't help tell the story then. So you either have to shorten it, or you got to shorten the length of the silk, or you have to change the actual work itself to make it so you can create that palette, the painting of the field, which they were, Samantha nailed on that.
2: Absolutely. I mean, that's really cool. Really cool concept.
1: Oh, I thought it was. Yeah. Musically, Brian?
0: Yeah. Right now, Western Boone is one of they came out here just wanting to put forward a solid performance, and that's what they did. They had moments that were really strong with expression and such, but now they need to work on the technical side of their playing to get the balance right, to get the tone quality the way they want it, to get the color the way they want it. For instance, on the soloist, instead of just playing the notes, you want to make music. There's a difference between playing music and making music. Right now, they're playing the music, but it's solid. So you know what you got here. The big plus for them is their feet are for this time of the year, much more solid than what we have seen out of the first two performances. And so they're really comfortable with that aspect. And when you're comfortable with your feet, the playing will come, for sure. So right now, Western Boone is in a great spot.
1: I thought they looked really good. And like I said earlier, with the flags and the quality and the amount of flags, and frankly, I don't know that I've ever seen a T-bar flag like that in a performance. Maybe that was a new thing for me, but those were really cool. I love it because they're so long. What a T-bar flag is to everyone at home. T-bar, you basically are holding a vertical stem with a T across the top of it and a big long flag behind it. As you're dragging it along, it flows up in the air and looks pretty neat, but obviously that does create some logistical issues as well, like these two experts have talked about. So thank you very much for that.
2: It kind of is a retro kind of flag, but you don't see that a whole lot anymore.
0: No.
2: You used to, but not as much.
1: Go ahead.
0: And I love the fact that rock and roll Mozart.
2: Yeah.
0: I mean, I was wondering how they're going to mix it. Well, they did. Rock and roll Mozart. That's how they bridged the gap there, and that worked out really well.
1: And their volume with 41 members was spectacular. I mean, I was really impressed with their volume. Go ahead and introduce our next band, please.
2: Hey, we have Cardinal Ritter High School here from Indianapolis. They are under the direction of Kelly Leba. Assistant director is Ebony Moore. Their show is called Flowers. The repertoire is Here Comes the Sun, Flower Song, and Flowers. They have the smallest band here tonight, the 17 members, and this is one of four groups that I've worked with in my career that are here tonight. So,
1: Samantha, you
2: this was my very first color guard directing job.
1: Changing things up, I take it.
2: This was my college job,
1: Tell me about them, Brian.
0: Well, I tell you, Kelly keeps bringing groups out here, and we're very appreciative to see them. Cardinal Ritter, like I said before, they're looking for that elusive 25th placement. They want to be in the top 25 so bad. In their school's history, they've never made it, and they're trying everything they can to give them a program to make that happen. Last year, I really liked what she selected for them, and the kids were very comfortable with that selection. And here tonight, I'm curious with this one because I like the thematic selections of the music itself, and I'm curious to see, how they bring it. Is it going to be straight up rock and roll? That could work really well for them.
1: They really are a great looking band. I mean, I love their uniforms. That's just a classic look, in my opinion. And I obviously light on numbers, but I think they'll make a good sound. Last year they were a good solid performance, and hopefully they'll do that same thing again this year.
0: Yeah.
2: The band's wearing uniforms that are black, white, and red. The guard is wearing all black. I don't think that's their actual uniforms, but they're spinning yellow, orange sun flags right now.
1: Saxophone solo here to start.
2: Some members standing on platforms that are covered in fake flowers, it looks like.
0: The neat thing about platforms is it helps bring a height dimension to what you do. I would say triple the size of them.
2: Oh, yeah.
0: That creates a staging effect.
2: They're about 6 inches right now. I think they need to be, yeah.
1: 16. Hold it.
2: Looks like the guard has hula hoops that have flowers on them that they're spinning. That's kind of fun.
1: Now we've got a guard member up on one of the stands. Saxophone solo again.
0: And so far, movement wise, really good. The kids understand their responsibilities getting them from one set to the next.

0: the heart.
1: Oh, it was.
2: Yeah.
1: Pretty good volume out of that few people.
3: There's only 7 horn members on the field, and they sound pretty good for that small group.
1: I hear a little of the percussion, but not a lot.
0: No, they're doing a good job balancing the ensemble.
1: They are.
0: Because they could get overpowering quickly.
1: Good toss there on that hula hoop.
3: Switching flags. We have sunflower flags now. These are fun. This is Miley Cyrus.
1: Is it really?
3: Yeah.
0: There we go. I was going to say, we need to add some cymbal with this, and that just makes a difference now.
1: Their flag motions are just close to being right, but they're just off just a bit. But I mean, they've got good rotation with those flags.
3: They're fairly clean for being this early. Yeah.
0: Yeah, the bell part's doubling the flute.
1: Yeah,
0: and you know what's great? They're in sync.
1: They are.
0: There we go.
1: And that's it. Well, Cardinal Ridner, obviously the smallest group tonight, but I thought they put on a great show for the type of volume that they were able to actually put out of, you know, 17 members, and that was not 17 horns. That was 17 total members. So I was impressed with what they were able to put on. Samantha, how was your guard performance?
3: Hey, I think they were great. I mean, they were doing work that was appropriate for their level. They were mostly clean. They could do a little bit more. I know they will. And they had the hula hoops. I think that was a unique touch. I've really not seen that very often, so yeah. I liked it.
1: That was great. Brian.
0: Hey, I will say this. That's the strongest Cardinal Ridner performance for this time of the year I've witnessed. And so I really like what she's doing with them. The kids seem confident about their movement from one set to another. They're playing solid in their music. You know, my next step with them, my big thing is I'd like to see the percussion be more supportive of the ensemble. Right now, I think they're a little light on that. They have a bass player and they have a keyboard player. The bass player wasn't as defined as I would like it to be, you know, to really be a bottom, because that they're missing that bottom sound to the ensemble. You know, and the keyboard itself can fill out the ensemble with chords and such. That would really help this group, considering their size. But overall, you know, the horns, they did their job extremely well here tonight. I would, if I was their director, I'd be very proud of them, because like I said, I think that's the strongest I've ever seen Cardinal Ridner this time of year.
1: Hey, Cardinal Ridner, obviously, you know, every year they come out and they do their best and they do a great job. And like you said, that looked great to me and what they did. And I thought some of the flag designs were really, really great. That saxophone soloist, pretty darn good, tell you the truth. He did great. I'm a saxophone guy, so, you know, I'm proud of the guy for getting out there and putting that on. So nice job to him. So it looks like I think we're at a break right now. We're going to be from 8:27. That's when they started, to 8:36. We might be a little ahead of schedule. Is that right?
3: Actually, we're break 8:36 to 8:56. So we have a good 20 minutes right now.
1: 20 minutes of break. We're going to go ahead and put it back to the station here for a few minutes. We will be back for the second half here pretty soon. This broadcast is actually brought to you by CIR Central Indiana Rubber here tonight. Hey, if you don't know about Central Indiana Rubber, you need to get out there and take a look. Anything rubber, belts, hoses, hydraulic hoses, whatever it might be, they have it. Bunch of really knowledgeable guys. They can get you in and out and do a great job. Central Indiana Rubber, great, great company here in Montgomery County, as well as a lot of different sponsors here with our Golden Line Invitational. This is the fifth Golden Line Invitational. I believe I've been at three of them, maybe four. I can't remember now. It's been great, but I've had these two flanking either side. But I cannot wait to be able to see the second half. The second half looks to be a pretty good performance, and I do believe that we're going to have both of the favorites per Brian and Samantha going to be in the second half of the show. So that's their wonderful opinion. We get to see my favorite, Western Boone, here at the beginning to win it all, and I'm sticking with them, guys. I'm sorry. I'm just – Western Boone was nice and strong, so I'm going to stick with them. 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
2: Ladies and gentlemen, back here at North Montgomery High School, Matt Allen here on WIMC Thunder 103.9 for the fifth annual Golden Lion Invitational, the marching band show from Crawfordsville that we have had for the last few years. Yes, we've moved it to North Montgomery High School. Back here tonight with Brian Bartlett to my right and Samantha Cotton to my left, the experts when it comes to these shows. They know them inside, outside, backwards, and forwards. Central Indiana Rubber is our sponsor here tonight. Thank you very much for them keeping us on the air. They are great. Great company here in Montgomery County and Crawfordsville. Get out there, see them for all your rubber products needs, hydraulic hoses, belts, whatever it might be. They'll take care of you. Could not be a better evening this evening. Brian, I'll start with you. How do you feel about the show so far this evening?
3: Oh, so far we've had an excellent preview of what's to come at the Indiana State Fair. And we've had a couple groups go out there already and just laid down, you know, fantastic performances so they can get a great read from our judges to set them up for that day, Friday, August 7th at the Indiana State Fair.
2: Very nice. Samantha, what's your take on this first half of the show? We're at halftime right now.
4: At halftime. The football team is playing, as you said. The first half has been great. I mean, I've seen a lot of growth out of all of the bands from last year to this year at this same point in time. So that's been really cool to see. What I'm really excited about is the second half of this contest. The next four groups they're going to be incredible. So I'm really excited to see what they can put on the field tonight.
2: I tell you what, I know last year we had some great performances, and I believe Frankton LaPelle, which is, aren't they? They're the next one, right?
4: Yes,
2: they were one of the best performances last year. Did they win? I honestly can't remember who the winner was last year. Do either of you recall?
4: MCU won, I believe.
3: Yes, they did.
2: Did MCU win?
4: Yeah.
2: Okay. And they're, of course, up next. Mm-hmm. Obviously, with the split, we've had a split. And maybe one of you could explain, maybe not the details, but what has happened so that people understand. I guess I was under the impression that the Crawfordsville group was going to perform with the MCU as well. That is incorrect. Could someone maybe explain exactly what's happened here and how that's going?
4: I mean, 10 years ago, it was Brian and I, we started MCU, and it was just Southmont and Crawfordsville schools. So this is the 10th year of MCU. North Montgomery joined the second year, if I'm correct.
3: Yes.
4: So it's been all three Montgomery County schools up until this season. Crawfordsville has decided that they are going to do their own program. So Montgomery County United this year is just Southmont and North Montgomery. Crawfordsville has their own program, which they're going back-to-back tonight. So that'll be interesting to see what they've been able to do with it almost feels like a rebuilding year for both of them, but maybe hopefully not. So we'll see.
2: I'm looking forward to seeing both their performances. Obviously, we got great directors on both sides. Elizabeth Noonan on the MCU side, and then John Tebbe on the Crawfordsville side, both great directors. And so they'll do an amazing job no matter what they're doing. At this point, we need to – oh, go ahead.
4: We also have Andy Simpkins is with North Montgomery with
2: MCU. Right.
4: Yeah, give him credit, too.
2: I'm sorry. That was I apologize, Andy, if you're listening, which I'm guessing you're not.
4: Probably not.
2: But I apologize for having slighted you. Let's go ahead and introduce the next group here coming onto the field. Samantha, if you wouldn't mind.
4: Yeah, we have Frankton LaPelle Community Marching Band. This is another one of those groups that are combined schools. They are under the direction of Eric and Tony Bailey. Color Guard Director is Aaron Belaska. Additional staff is Jeff Dick, Danielle Hatfield, Alex Beckman, Nicholson Smith, Gage Beard, Austin Sigler, Tobias Wood, Caroline Anthony, Lakin Daughtry, Scott Cecil, Andrew Van Arsdahl, and Annabella Burns. That was a lot. There's a lot of staff members here. They are performing a show called Fractured. The repertoire is Angels and Demons, with another Standridge special coming up. Their drum major is Sienna Thomas, and they have 55 members in their band.
3: Yeah. Frankton LaPelle is what I call an in-your-face band. That's what they do. That's their MO. They come out there and they just punch you right in the face. I mean, with both their sound and their visual elements, they're just so huge sound-wise, very aggressive players. And they're the same way with their marching, very aggressive with their feet, with their design out there. They're usually rock solid hitting all their formations. And, you know, it's a group that speaks to me because I was very, you know, when I was directing, very much like that. Always an in-your-face, high-energy group.
4: I do not disagree. As someone that was in your band.
2: The sun is going down here at North Montgomery High School. It's about 71 degrees outside. Couldn't be a better night. The band is marching onto the field right now. Good mix of horn players, it looks like to me. We got a couple of tubas, which is great. Brian, you had mentioned the uniforms. You'd like the way that they kind of fit with the sound or with the show itself and the name of the show. You've got a mix of black and orange and red and yellow. They're getting ready to go ahead and start here. And we will bring them up right now. Good movement.
3: Got a lot of rotating figures.
4: Color Guard.
3: Go ahead.
4: It's like Color Guard has, it looks like black and orange silks. It looks like lava almost.
3: Yeah, they set them up beautifully. Right? Dead center for that big hit. Nice opening statement of energy, both on the movement and the play.
4: Oh! We're exchanging flags and rifles by throwing across the field.
2: That's awesome. What do you think a rifle weighs? 25 pounds?
4: Oh, no.
2: I don't know. They get it chucked at you. I don't know if I'd want to get hit with it.
4: You don't. I can guarantee you that you don't. It's kind of like spinning a 2x4.
2: Oh, there you go.
3: Good woodwind contribution. Like to see some body here. I'm sure that's going to come later because I'm just standing at parallel line.

0: Yeah, so far they're the group who's moved the most using the field. Like I said, a lot of high energy movement. I mean, the formations change at the speed of their music. It's a lot of gross movement out there, meaning large. Shift of mood.
1: It's like a little timid on the brass solo there.
2: The guard has great movement right now. Some featured dancers.
0: Yeah, and they staged them well here. Mm-hmm. You know, this interplay here. Nice choral sound.
2: We have half the band on one knee on the ground. Looks like we're getting some swing flags that are a little more angelic to go with this. It's white and gold.
1: They all just took their hoods off.
2: Of course, one swing flag always becomes double swing flag for the effects.
0: Yeah, off the right time with the music beat.

0: Now we added some color here in the silks.
1: Oh, yeah. Blue with a little bit of a orange and gold accent.
0: Great counter movement with circles going the opposite directions. Fits the fracture theme.
2: Wow, that was a good movement with the color guard there.
1: This has been the best color guard staging I've seen tonight, for sure. Mm-hmm.

0: There we go.
1: Nice crescendo.
0: Now, we had a little problem there with pulsing during that section. Ooh, sweet. Guards moving through the horn line.
1: I really do enjoy the contrast, the blue flags with the orange and yellow uniform tops. Looks very nice.
2: It's a very fall look. It's a fall look, I feel like. I like it.

0: Oh,
1: nice ending.
0: Yep.
1: They all put instruments over their head.
0: Yep.
1: Well, I tell you what. In my opinion, that was spectacular. There were a few things, in my opinion, that they could, that I think they could improve on. They move so much that I feel like when they were getting their moves, sometimes they would miss a note or start of a section of the music because they were trying to remember in their head. Okay, do I play a C here, and where do I stop to the left or step to the right, or you know, was it a B and I step to the right? I don't remember. And so when they were trying to get that, but once they get their movement and their music put tight together, I think this is going to be out of this world.
2: Yeah, I think that's a good assessment. It's a lot of raw energy right now.
1: Absolutely.
2: And like I said, they would be very in your face. Yes, they were.
1: Yes.
2: You know, very aggressive in all aspects and movement and playing. You can see the design right now. The design element itself is just outstanding. They've got all the elements that you need for a finalist program, which I'd expect to see. That's why I picked them ahead of time. I believe that they are the leader currently, and I'm looking forward to see what happens, because tonight I'm going to tell you this right off the bat. If they are the first place group, everybody needs to be within 5 points of that group, and I'll explain why later.
1: All right. Samantha, tell us about the color guard there.
3: I mean, the uniforms are beautiful. They really were, you know, like the taupe and the gold and the silver and very angelic. They have the package. They really have the stage. I think they're going to do well.
1: We have to give Samantha a little bit of a pass here. She's very excited about the group that's coming up next, because I believe her daughter is playing the trombone in this next one. Is that right, Samantha?
3: She is. I can see her right now. Well, there is a wager going on, I guess, about how long I'll hold it together, so I apologize.
1: So if she loses her mind on the air, ladies and gentlemen,
3: sorry.
1: That's what's going on. She's normally very good. You guys have heard her all night. She knows exactly what's going on. But, hey, it's your kid. I get it.
3: It's her first time, too, so.
1: So tell me about the MCU, if you would.
3: Yeah, Montgomery County United Band and Guard is coming on the field. This is comprised of North Montgomery and Southmont schools, under the direction of Andy Simpkins and Elizabeth Noonan. Assistant director is Kevin Brooks. Color guard director is Bristol Presley. Additional staff is Zach Bagan, myself, Samantha Cotton, Chase Davis, Piper Oliver, Ember Shepherd, Eric Thornberry, Gavin Wagner. The repertoire is a standridge piece called Gypsy Caravan. This show is titled Shadows and Silk. There are 41 members in MCU this year.
1: So, Brian, what do you think? I mean, have they put together a pretty good show here tonight?
2: Oh, I think it's outstanding. This is loosely based on the opera Carmen. And you're going to hear elements of that here. Shadows and Silk's a good theme with that. Carmen always plays well to the audience. Standards does excellent work. I've heard this piece before. It fits well for this group. So the directors did a fine job of picking a theme and picking music that fits. And they should, because Andy and Elizabeth are no strangers to the finals. They've been there every year, and they ran this program by themselves in 2019 when they made the finals. So it's not like, you know, yes, the groups are split, but it's not like they're strangers to this.
3: No,
2: they've been the finals every year since its inception, and all the way back in 2017. So I expect them to have a rock-solid performance.
1: Well, and being from Southmont and getting to hear their band on a consistent basis, I certainly agree that Elizabeth Noonan is an incredible director. I don't know that much about Andy, but as far as Elizabeth, I've seen her work, and she is absolutely incredible. And she's been obviously working with this for a long time, like you just said. So tonight we're going to see how the split has taken them. Hopefully you did mention that it was going to be. Apparently we have a PA announcer. I'm going to let the PA announcer talk to us.
3: We have a voiceover.
1: Is that what that was?
2: Yeah.
1: Okay.
2: That's typical. They usually do an introduction on the field.
4: And every journey.

0: excellent job in the tuba giving support here. Just fills it up well.
1: Oh, that is good, actually.
0: Good expression in the low brass.

0: Color Guard has swing flags right now. They're gold today. They will be black.
1: I like the gold, actually.
2: Me too.
0: Not very shadowy.
2: Yeah,
1: that's correct.
2: Correct. Yeah, this is the strongest visual performance we've seen tonight. Their feet are just excellent. Their transitions from set to set are fantastic. They kind of relax a little bit.
0: That's my kid.
2: Well, she carries herself well for her age. I'm telling you, I'm impressed.
0: She's 12, so.
2: Yeah, I'm impressed.
1: Oh, nice
2: lower body.
1: I like that.
2: Your typical knees from side to side. Good hits. Oh, change of position. Everybody's doing the gate.
0: A little do-si-do.
2: Yeah. Nice.
1: Those tuba players are spectacular. They're really laying that bass down. Samantha's to my left clapping. I think they must have got something right on that last...
0: Good job, Color Guard. Good, great toss.
2: Oh, little Madison spin.
1: Nice.
0: I can see the guard director down there jumping up and down, so she's definitely pleased with that.
2: And they're playing to the crowd right now with their body motion. It's good. Pulling the crowd into the show itself.
1: Is this the first group that's marched the drums?
2: No. No, Frankfurt did.
1: Did Frankfurt march the drums?
2: Not
1: okay.
2: Frankfurt.
0: So now all of the band members are pulling out colored silks, hence the shadows to silks. We went from all black to multiple colors, blue, yellow, pink, teal. The guard is integrating with some props with black silks attached. All of the band is in different poses. Color Guard now has black silks on their back they're dancing with.
1: They've got coat trees as props here in the middle of the field. What is that hung on those trees?
0: We'll see. It's chain flags. I'm a sucker for the chain flags right now. And again, another retro kind of style of flag where you don't have a pole, it's just a chain.
2: They did a great layering of the ensemble here with the trees up front, the horns there, and the percussion in the back. Smart draw design.
1: Color Guard dance here in the front.
0: Got a little trio going of some saxophones and a tuba. We're doing a little dance. The party has arrived.
2: Yeah. Doing a great job of the general effect and pulling the audience in.
1: Really fun music.
2: Oh, yes.
0: Here comes the fun part. Got a little bit of a percussion feature, but we also have a full ensemble tambourine feature.
1: The horn players all set their horns down, and they've all got tambourines now.
2: This is actually written in the music. Standard has this as a feature for the whole ensemble.
1: The tambourine solo.
2: Yeah.
0: So the entire ensemble is on tambourine. They're in a circle doing dances.
2: That's great, GE.
0: Got this horn, or this drum line just rocking it.
1: Yeah. Wow, they are.
2: Nice Glock drums.

0: horn players have all picked up their horns again. Here they come.
1: Color Guard now has extra colorful flags. Beautiful flags that match all the silks on the horn players.
2: Now we're exchanging sides of the field with the ensemble, going into a nice rotation at the end.
1: Nice toss by the color guard.
0: That was impressive.
2: Yes.
0: I don't really see how there was a split, to be honest with you. It was very, very impressive, and frankly, with the amount of people that were on the field, that was an incredible sound. Samantha, tell me about the color guard.
1: Hey, the color guard, they're five girls, not a whole lot of spinning experience between them. That is the best run I have seen them do, and obviously, as I'm on staff, I've been to several rehearsals, I've watched all the videos as a parent. They had a spectacular run here, so Bristol should be very happy.
0: Very nice. What do you think, Brian?
2: Hey, they knocked me out completely. You know, I expected them to have a solid performance because of the history, but I expected to be missing something due to the split. They didn't miss a beat. And matter of fact, they own the show right now. You know, I thought Frankton LaPelle, it was their show to win and lose because of their experience and, you know, and the split that happened, but they didn't miss a beat. And so right now, yeah, MCU is definitely the leader going.
0: This was the best performance tonight, in my opinion.
2: Yes.
0: And they knew they had the moves down so well. I mean, they just everything fit. Mm-hmm. Everything they were clear. I mean, maybe some spacing issues here and there, but generally speaking, they had it together. Which it's the best prepared band I've seen so far.
2: Oh,
1: and there's definitely more to go. I know, like I said, they're adding in some more movement, some more storytelling over the next couple of weeks. So there will be more layers added to that, which is just incredible. I can't believe how much they learned in such a short time already. So,
0: well, it was very impressive. And like Brian said, and like you said, I mean, the split was, I'm sure, not much fun. But on the other hand, they didn't really miss a beat. I don't think there was much of a miss there.
2: No, not at all.
0: Samantha, go ahead and introduce us to Crawfordsville High School.
1: Yeah, here comes Crawfordsville. So Crawfordsville is under the direction of Jonathan Tebby. Color guard director is Thomas Hillenbrand. Additional staff is Gogo Nwaka, Alexis Finnemore, James Settle. Shayla Ingram, who we just saw with Western Boone, is color guard, and she's an MCU alum. She's also working with Crawfordsville, it looks like. Glenn Panzarella, I am so sorry for everyone, I'm butchering your names. Kevin Panzarella, and then they have the morale officer is Eloise Tebby, who is John's little girl. I think she's one, two. She's little.
2: What is she now?
1: She's their morale officer.
2: I don't even know what that is.
1: She keeps them happy.
2: Yeah.
0: Oh, okay.
2: You can't help but smile.
0: Oh, morale. Okay.
1: Morale, sorry.
0: Okay. You said morale. I'm thinking mushrooms. She brings them mushrooms? That's awesome.
1: Drum majors are Amelia Wilkinson, Abby White. They are performing a show called La Luna. Repertoire is La Luna by Jason Nitsch. They have 47 members.
2: The interesting thing is, even though they're playing La Luna by Jason, he is part of the Standridge Publishing Group. So you can't get away from it. Now, this, as far as I'm concerned, is like a freshman band. Yes, there are kids that have experience from MCU here. However, they have never had a competitive band by themselves in years. As a matter of fact, even at the state fair, the best they've ever been was all the way back in 2006. They were 22nd.
1: 2015, we were doing ISMA fall band a little bit. I was color guard director.
2: Yeah.
1: But it's been a while, so.
0: Well, tonight we get to find out how the split has affected them. The MCU, it didn't look like it affected the MCU really at all. We'll see if the split has affected Crawfordsville. It sounds like it may be a little bit of a young band, so we may see a little bit here. But Jonathan Tebby, obviously an amazing director, knows his stuff inside, outside, backwards, and forwards. He's good at making it happen.
1: Crawfordsville's wearing a traditional blue uniforms, black shakos. The color guard is wearing silver bodysuits.
2: And they're starting out in a moon shape.
1: They are.

0: A little on the quiet side.
1: A flute solo with a guard dancing around her. They're opening with lunar-looking flags.
2: Oh, that was a good toss.
1: Definitely.
3: The guards should be the strongest unit in this group.

0: Oh, gotta love the gong.
1: Nice.
0: Their movement is really good, really solid.
1: Yeah, I mean, the formations and stuff are really good. It interprets the music well. Right now they're having a foot pulsing issue. I expect that with the youth of the group.
2: We just had a flag soloist, and now we've got all of the color guard is on rifle.

Harpsell is also merging a battery, so we have snare, quads, and two bass drummers. Nice rifle toss.

0: good staging, good writing in the movement. Right now, execution is their Achilles heel as far as the feet go, transitioning from one form to another. Looks like a star. Is that a star?
1: I think it is.
0: The formation?
2: Maybe. It's an interesting block, for sure. I really love these flags. I have seen them because I live very close to Carpentersville High School, but these swing flags are kind of a purpley blue, and it has the eclipse of the moon on them.
0: That's the third flute solo of the night. Obviously writing this young musician. It's a lot of responsibility.
1: It is. And she's really good at it, too. She's carrying them well.
2: Well, and of course, swing clubs to come, too.
0: Running out of energy here a little bit, the horns. That's where we're at.
1: The guy's a little bit behind there.
2: That's it.
1: Well, I tell you what, I think maybe they suffer a little bit from the same type of thing that Franklin LaPelle was. It seemed as if they have a lot of movement going on, which is great, but I feel like they're sometimes missing some of the music because they're trying to decide where they need to go. Samantha, what did you think of that color guard?
2: Color guard is probably the strongest I've seen of the night. I mean, and they should. They have won back-to-back winter guard championships in their division. They are well-trained, so they should be the strongest, and they were the strongest. What I really appreciate, though, is I can see all of the MCU bands standing in this end zone, and they were watching and cheering on for their former teammates. So that's really special to see these kids still supporting each other.
1: That's awesome. Versus a rivalry-type thing that could have been created. They've made it into something that's good.
2: Yeah.
0: I'd say that's a good first effort for this group. Like I said, I call them like a freshman band because have they competed on their own like this? Well, as Samantha said, you'd have to go back to 2015. And so that's a long time to be away from that type of activity. It's a, you know, like I said, all the design element is there. The biggest problem they have is their movement transitioning from one form to the next. I mean, because all the visual aspect is really good design-wise, and the guard is pulling off at this time of the year, really well, but the horns aren't there yet. And you can hear the youth at the end of the performance because it got a little weak there at the end. And right now, you know, if I was ranking, I'd have MCU first, I'd have Franklin LaPelle second. I would say that Crawfordsville's either third or fourth.
1: Yeah, I think you're right on those rankings. That's kind of what it seems like to me, but obviously you're the expert here. So, Samantha, go ahead and introduce our final band here this evening.
2: This is the last band. This is Tri-West High School. They are under the direction of my dear friend Kyle Hartzog. Assistant director is Adrian Onsted. Color directors is Frank Taub and Maddie Schwiegel. Additional staff is Alyssa Binge, Candace Rose, Heather Scott, and Chris Kolditz. Drum major is Jillian Stewart, who is also a color guard girl. And they are performing a show tonight called Be the Change. Repertoire is divided by the Fannin Musical Productions. I probably said that wrong.
0: No, you got it.
2: Was that great? Yeah. 41 members strong.
0: Yeah.
1: So do you think that she calls us her good friends as well? I'm just curious. What do you think, Brian?
2: I mean,
1: we're good
2: Kyle
1: friends.
2: Kyle and I were both.
0: We go way back.
2: We go way back as staff for Brian.
1: So tell me about the performers tonight that we're going to see here from Tri-West, Brian.
0: Well, we got a show divided here. I can tell you this. Kyle, when they made the finals 2 years ago, I saw him at this contest and I said, they're in, they were in, and then last year things didn't turn out the way they were looking for to do. And he took that very hard, and he's been looking all year preparing for this comeback, hopefully, that we'll see here tonight. And I have a lot of respect for Kyle and what he does, so I'm looking forward to this performance.
1: Well, right now, if we would describe the field, we've got two staircases on either side of the field that run up to a landing. Looks like there's going to be maybe some solo acts going on from those. And then we've got the drum line at the back. It doesn't look like they're marching their drum line. They've got, looks like, what, four color guard members? Is that what you see?
2: One, two, three, four, five, six.
1: Six?
2: Six.
1: Okay.
2: If you include the drum major, I'm not sure if she's spinning or not.
1: And here's the start.
2: Color guards in purple dresses. We've got two in yellow dresses. The band is in their traditional uniform.
0: Good. He finally fixed the balance. Yeah, the narration at the beginning, they needed to work on the balance. Nice dancing on the platforms.
2: Color guard has purple and gold silks. I love them. They seemingly appeared out of nowhere in the middle of the form of the bands.
0: Dynamics.
2: Beautiful toss.
1: Good toss. They all caught him.
2: Wow.
0: Put that concentric circles that are spinning in opposite directions of the horns. Effectively executed.
1: Tri-West with hats with big feathers on them like you might see in a fencing movie or something like
0: cavalier
1: that.
0: Cavalier hat.
1: Cavalier. That's the word you use. I don't know what they're called. I'm sorry.
2: Another beautiful toss by the color guard.
0: Wow, nice. Now, that was good interplay. Remember, divided? And they just had the people on the platforms that were opposite. They went and had the conflict in the middle. Now they're separate again. That's what was missing last year in their production.
2: Different flags now. They're yellow. I believe they fade into a blue at the end. Mirroring kind of the sun in the sky. This color guard's got some impressive tossing skills.
1: They do.
2: Nicely done.
0: I think they've got the biggest demand on tosses to win.
2: And they were very successful this past Winter Guard season as well, so these girls are pretty well trained.
0: Oh, trombone just bit the dust. Nice clarinet solo. Ooh, good trumpet. I love the flutter time.
2: We have almost an actress throughout this wearing a yellow dress, and she's interacting with the band members.
1: Now, where did the... There was a man actress. That, oh, he's over here. Okay, yeah.
0: See, the divided element's working really well. I'd have her be a little more frantic, though, here right now to fit the music, though. There you go. All right.
1: Electronic.
0: I like how the guard was staged up the stage on the left side, up the platform, pointed to the...
2: They're almost like spiral staircases on each side. Color guard's on rifle now. Is that a piccolo solo?
0: Yes, it is.
1: It's very clear, very good.
0: Yeah. Okay. Clarinet's underneath now on the spiral staircase. I like how the horns are facing back towards the soloist to give the stage, so your focus is towards the soloist. Ah, mediator appeared between the divided elements there.
1: I wondered why she was talking to her. Now that makes more sense. Oh, there's... Okay, I keep missing the other...
2: Got a band member spinning rifle right now.
0: Well, that's probably because he's in a darker outfit and the field's not very bright right now.
1: I wonder if they wouldn't maybe put him in a lighter outfit, if that wouldn't... I wonder. I don't know. Oh, good toss.
2: Beautiful silks. They look like a sunset.
1: Tossed the rifle way up in the air and caught it. Now they're back together.
2: They're back together. Holding hands.
0: back to the piccolo. Nice little flourish.
1: Oh, they've got the single trumpet.
0: No, it's herald trumpets.
1: Is that what?
0: Long bells.
1: Long bell. No, no, no.
0: Oh, they still have three vowels.
1: Do they still have three vowels?
0: Yeah.
1: Okay. That's pretty cool.
2: It's a really cool sound.
1: It is.
2: Beautiful rifle toss.
1: Dropped their herald trumpets and picked up their regular size trumpets.
0: So gotta work on this dancing element that they have with the couple, the happy couple here in the middle.

0: He's going to put on some yellow.
1: And there you go. The drum major had a little guard element there, Sam. Mm-hmm. And there they are together.
0: Nice ending. Nice ending. Well, so I learned a couple things there. A cavalier hat, a herald trumpet. I didn't know about either of those. So very, very nice to learn something new. So, Brian, tell us about the performance. I'll have you next, Samantha. Yeah.
1: Okay, I will say this. Kyle really took what happened last year to heart, and he put forth a really excellent program here tonight. It's got great potential out there. The kids were very aggressive in their performance and playing here tonight. That's what you want to see. I mean, they took ownership of their show. Obviously, they have a lot of work to do finesse-wise, but their feet, they've got solid fundamentals in every aspect, both on movement and on playing. So now it's just let's clean this thing up, and they're ready to go. And right now, I think they vaulted themselves into third.
0: I was very impressed with the show, that's for sure. And their guard performance was really spectacular. Yeah. Samantha, speak to that.
2: I mean, they were strong in every aspect. I mean, their flag was strong, their rifle was strong. By far the cleanest group we've seen tonight. Those ladies are doing a really nice job, so kudos to them.
0: Certainly agree. This broadcast brought to you by Central Indiana Rubber. Also, don't forget you're listening to WIMC Crawfordsville. That's our legal ID that I should have done about 30 minutes ago. I apologize for that. But we're not going to be taken off the air tonight. But, hey, thanks for listening to us here tonight. Once again, brought to you by Central Indiana Rubber. I've got Brian Bartlett here, Samantha Cotton here on my left. Dustin Zahn back at the station. You're here on WIMC, Thunder 103.9. We'll get you back to the rock and roll here, but we've got the awards coming up, and I'm excited to see what we've got coming up in store for us on the awards. And honestly, I think now we've got ourselves a competition here. There are a few that I think you could say that, you know what, I wasn't quite expecting that. Tell me what you think, Brian.
1: I'll tell you what, it's going to be really interesting what happens here tonight, because whoever's second here tonight has set the stage, because, you know, is it going to be Tri-West? Is it going to be Franklin LaPel? Or could Western Boone sneak in there as well? That's from my scorecard. But here's the thing. You've got to be within 5 points of Franklin LaPel. They're the band who places around eighth or ninth every year. You know, maybe 10th. But here's the story. If you're more than 5 points away from them, you're starting to sweat it, because all these bands here tonight are looking places 8 through 16, 9 through 16 at the state fair. And so if Franklin LaPel is at the, you know, 8th or 9th or 10th spot at the state fair, if you're within 5 of them, you're feeling good. If you are 7 to 10 points, you're sweating it, because there's all these other bands that could be in that same position, and all of a sudden the amount of groups that can fit in the top 16, it gets real scary, because there's a lot of groups that are going to be in that range, and you don't want to be that bad.
0: Samantha, how do you feel about the performances this evening? Where do you stand on this?
2: I mean, Brian's absolutely right. Like, it's a crowded top 16 this year, and it's going to be a battle. I think a lot of these groups tonight, like we said, they are gunning for it, and I don't know. I don't know how it's going to play out. And I get really nervous trying to predict it, because I've been on both sides of it. I've been on the other side where we didn't quite make it. We were 17th place. And I've also been, you know, in the top five. So it's hard to tell. You never know what the score is going to be. You never know what the day is going to be, what the weather is going to be. That's also a big factor. So it's going to be interesting. Thank you. My daughter is handing me money. So.
0: That never happens.
1: You should see the other way around.
2: Yeah, right, exactly.
0: Well, I think somebody just about tripped in here. We're having all kinds of fun in this press box, ladies and gentlemen. So I feel like this year, last year I feel like there was very clearly defined first, second, third. I felt like it just kind of, okay, we know what it's going to be before. I really think the judges have a hard decision tonight, whereas maybe last year it wasn't quite as difficult. I feel like there's three bands here that I think could really be the top band, and I'm leaning for the hometown favorite at this point. I guess that's kind of where I'm going, and I guess we would call them a hometown favorite, because this is the MC now. It's because it's the MCU, I think we'd be okay. But I'm Something's happening with my microphone here. I'm getting a little concerned. But that's where I think we're at. What do you think, Brian?
1: Well, I think, you know, the assessment of MCU being the band of the night, being first, is a good one. I think that's solid in there. After that, then things get a little bit interesting. And it's, you know, the judges don't, they don't have an easy time of it, because, trust me, I wouldn't want to be the one giving points out this evening, because it's really tough. I think, you know, from my perspective, I'm looking at MCU number one. You know, I don't know if you have your choice, Samantha, for who's top.
2: I would say MCU number one. I would say I'm really struggling between Franklin LaPelle and maybe Tri West as number two. Yeah, so
1: I am too. I think it's a toss up there. I think Tri West executed better tonight, and I think early in the season, the better you execute, the better your scores are going to be. I think Franklin LaPelle is probably third, but you know what? You can say a lot for Western Boone for what they did.
2: I think, too, you know, Tri West, they went out last week at Centerville, so they had some reads, so they've had some time to improve. I think, you know, West Lafayette is going to be, once they're finished, going to be a very strong contender as well.
1: Yes, they probably have the biggest ceiling of the groups behind the top three, for sure.
0: Well, I tell you what, it's a tight competition tonight, and I'm excited to have been here with you guys. We've got a little bit of time here, Brian, and I want to kind of enlighten some people on some things that you've mentioned throughout the show that I'm familiar with the terms, and I'm sure Samantha's familiar with the terms, but I'm not sure that everyone at home is necessarily familiar with what you're talking about. You've mentioned several times the foot pulsing, the foot pulsing issue. Mm-hmm. Explain to the people at home. So this is obviously a marching contest.
1: Right.
0: Explain to them what a foot pulsing issue would be and why some of these bands might have had
1: that. So whatever the tempo of the song is at, your feet have to hit the ground, specifically your heel, at the moment of the beat. And there were bands where that isn't in sync. The feet are not in time with the music. And not only that, some of it also is a carriage problem with their body themselves. You know, you want to make sure that you're upright, that your head's up performing to the box, the press box, that your shoulders are up performing. You want to project up here, and sometimes that's not always happened. And not to also mention about some of the horn carriage issue, but the feet pulsing thing, that's the big deal. Your heel must hit the ground with the pulse on the music. And if it's not, that creates a really bad visual effect.
2: A lot of these groups, too, I mean, we're early in the season. They probably have not been off a metronome for very long. So usually when you practice and you're learning your drill, you're learning your music, there is a met in the background keeping time. And so a lot of these groups maybe just went off met this week. You don't know. So they're used to hearing that beat in their brain at all times. It burns into your brain, actually. But
1: it's a click track.
2: It's a click. Not having that maybe can cause some of those foot pulsing issues.
0: Yeah. Another thing I wanted to bring up, you mentioned something called a flutter tongue. And if you're not a woodwind instrument player or a brass player, you may not know what that is. So let's mention what the flutter tongue is. I'll let you explain it.
1: It's basically rolling, like you roll your R's, like that.
0: Yep.
1: So you're playing your instrument and you roll your tongue like you're rolling an R, and that creates the flutter tongue.
0: Yeah, and it gives you that kind of that I don't know.
1: It's
0: that
1: a growl.
0: Raunchy sound, sound in the horn. It's something that you heard a couple times out there, and you mentioned it when it was out there, but I wanted everyone at home to kind of hear what that was. So we've got the results coming up right here, and we're getting close to having results. We do not have results yet. We're working on results right now. We should have results here very shortly once we get Samantha's helping out with logistics.
2: There's a lost wallet.
0: Okay. I'm checking mine. So if you're here and you happen to be getting your car and you're on your way home, you're listening for the results. Hopefully you didn't leave before the results, but check and make sure you got your wallet.
1: I want to make mention, if I could please, of the people that sponsor all these contests.
0: By all means.
1: From Centerville to Muncie to Jay County to Anderson and such. Even here tonight, the overarching organization is called the Central Indiana Track Show Association, and the group that sponsors it, that makes it happen financially, are number one, Pages Music out of Indianapolis. It's probably where your instrument came
0: from. Where my instrument came from. It was
1: when I was at Southmont. I worked with them since 1988.
0: Yeah, yep. So, I got my saxophone. I've still got the tag for Page's Music on my saxophone.
1: So. Now, another excellent group is Quinlan and Fabish. They're just like Page's Music. They travel and they service different schools, mainly in northwest Indiana, but they have reached out even farther. And Quinlan and Fabish, they do an excellent job as well. And they are supporters. They are able to make this happen financially. Also, music travel consultants. If you're a band director and you want to take your band to Disney World, you want to take your band overseas, you want to take your band to Canada, you know, that's who you travel with. And the reason why all those people are band directors, choreographers, they know exactly what you want. You know, even, you know, they're choir people. So if you got a music organization wants to travel, you want to hire music travel because they know everything that you want. They understand you completely. And final, Music for All. Music for All is a national, some may even say international organization, but they're a national organization. It's headquarters in downtown Indianapolis. They sponsor all kinds of music events, including the Grand National Marching Band Championship that happens every year at Lucas Oil Stadium.
0: Great sponsors. Once again, our radio sponsor this evening is Central Indiana Rubber. We're waiting on the results here at the 5th Annual Golden Lion Invitational, the marching band contest that's now been going on for 5 years here in Montgomery County. Just keeps getting better and better and better. The competition keeps getting stiffer and stiffer and stiffer. Some of our other contest sponsors and donors I'm going to go ahead and mention are the Barn Porch Soap, Brookies Boutique, Crawfordsville, number 1005, the Eagles, Elderberry Everything, Mom and Company, Storm 3D, Woodard Family Farm. Our platinum sponsors are First Baptist Church of Crawfordsville, Indiana, Haybush Mechanical, Hogslat, Storage of America, North Montgomery Community Schools, Southmont Community Schools, Crawfordsville. That's the
2: Eagles as well.
0: That's the Eagles
2: season
0: as well.
2: Sponsor, yep.
0: All right, season sponsor. They're gold sponsors as well. Central Indiana Rubber, which, of course, sponsors the broadcast this evening as well. IGH Steel Fabricating, Hetty & Sons Tree Services, Crawfordsville Eagles. That's also the Eagles. They are
2: very involved.
0: They really are involved. Elderberry Everything is another silver sponsor as well. Lakeside Book Company, Billy's Auto Body and Restoration, Face Painting by Donna Harcourt, Jerry Saylor, NCH Crafts, Tom's Marine, and then our yellow sponsors are Brady Largent and the Shahans. So a lot of people go into putting this thing on, and if it wasn't for them, this type of thing wouldn't happen. And I love the fact that Montgomery County is becoming a destination for marching band.
2: Absolutely. I mean, when I was in high school 20 plus years ago, we had to travel 3 hours to every competition. It's on the other side of the state. You're almost in Ohio. The fact that there is an option here on the west side of the state for these bands is, we would have dreamed about this back then.
1: For sure. I never thought we could ever get people to travel over here. And that's just hats off to the directors for obviously Andy and for Elizabeth and John when they came up with this idea to do this, and also obviously all the community sponsors that we named there, because it wouldn't happen without them. It takes a lot of financial backing and vision from the directors to make this work, and of course the band parents.
2: That's what I want to say. I want to shout out to Natasha Hetty, who is the president of the MCU Band Boosters, but she's also the contest coordinator, and she has, oh my gosh, I don't know how she did it all. She has a lot of volunteers. She got all the donations. She just made all this happen. So kudos to Natasha.
0: So we've got the PA announcer starting to take over, and we've got the bands coming back onto the stage. We're going to go ahead and turn it over to him so you can hear the results here of the show this evening.
3: We announce tonight's results. We want to take a moment to recognize all of the incredible student musicians, directors, staff members, and volunteers who helped make this event such a success. Thank you also to our judging panel and to all of you here tonight, the fans, for your support and enthusiasm throughout the evening. We'll now announce the overall placements from tonight's competition, starting with 8th place and working our way up to 1st place. Presenting the awards tonight is Page's Music District Manager, Rick Wagoner.
1: Hey, he was my road guy when I was at Crawfordsville Middle School 2 years ago. Rick
3: he
1: is great.
3: Will also be assisted
1: he used to
3: this
1: be one of the directors at the middle school
3: dignitaries
1: at Avon.
0: Very nice. Well, it sounds like he's giving out the awards this evening.
1: And he's also a percussionist. He plays
2: he's
1: professionally.
2: He's also a lifesaver because this morning we had an alto sax go down, and he brought a loner tonight. So
1: nice. That's Rick. He is just awesome.
0: Now, okay, so as an alto sax player, how do you have an alto sax go down?
2: What happened? Something broke. Something broke, and it was a problem.
1: You lose one of those screws,
0: and then
1: the alignment gets out of whack. Because you could put the screw back in, but the alignment may not work. You could put it in, but all of a sudden the tension's not right. It just doesn't work.
0: Can't
1: you
0: play
1: just
0: it
1: throw
0: anymore.
1: Your hands
2: the student,
1: up.
2: He's a soloist. Like, we had to have the saxophone. So.
1: Yeah,
0: absolutely. The bands are making their way onto the field. We've got what we think may be a really difficult decision for the judges this evening. And honestly, I love to see that type of competition, that level of competition here in Montgomery County. We love having this competition every year. I enjoy being with you guys every year, so thank you very much. That's Brian Bartlett, Samantha Cotton. They've been the analysts because they are. They're the ones that know this stuff backwards, forwards, inside and out. Samantha's been a guard director for several years, and now she's transitioned to band parent.
2: Yeah.
0: And Brian, I think you've been directing music and being a band director since, what, 1912?
1: Yeah, it seems like that. Yeah. It's been a long time.
0: That's right, Sonny. But Brian has been a director for, as you've heard him say this evening, all over the place, including at Southmont for a while. Correct.
1: I'd spent 20 years there from 1998 to 2018.
0: And I think that a lot of what's happened at Southmont with the MCU, you know, you can attribute that back to people who want to be involved with this type of thing in our community. So thank you very much to him and Samantha for all you guys do.
2: Thank you.
0: And the bands have just about made their way. Are we missing a band, or they're all six here, aren't they?
2: Five, six, seven, eight. We're here.
0: All eight. It looks like we're about ready to go. They're all standing in formation. That's kind of the thing that they do. Now, one thing that's really great about band is when their name is called, they have a salute that they do. So back to our PA announcer.
3: MCU Band Booster President Natasha Heddy. In eighth place is Cardinal Ritter High School.
0: Cardinal Ritter High School, eighth place this evening. Congratulations to them. Is that what you were thinking?
1: Oh, for sure. Yeah. They did an excellent job, though. Like I said,
3: one
1: that's
3: more time
1: the
3: for
1: best
3: Cardinal
1: they've
3: Ritter.
1: Looked at this time of the year. She's making intelligent decisions for those kids and putting them in a good position.
0: Very nice.
3: Joining Rick from Page's Music to present the seventh place award is Tom Heddy from Heddy and Sons Tree Service. In seventh place is the Frankfurt Hot Dog Band.
1: Yep.
0: Samantha, is that about where you? Oh, I apologize. Are you?
2: No, I'm just writing down results because I'm a nerd. No, I'm a little surprised by that, but
0: it's a surprise.
2: It's close.
0: To me.
2: It's maybe a little close.
0: Yeah.
3: One more time for the Frankfurt Hot Dog Band.
1: We don't have scores for these. We probably won't announce until the top five. I'd be curious to see how far away
0: the spread there was. Yeah.
3: Joining Rick from Page's Music to present the sixth place award are MCU co-directors Elizabeth Noonan and Andy Sipkins, along with assistant Kevin Brooks. In sixth place is the West Lafayette Junior Senior High School, the Sound of the West Side.
0: Is that an expected result, Brian? Or
1: I would say so because, you know, the groups that...
3: Give it up one more time for West Lafayette.
1: ...just have better execution in their movement right now.
2: And they're not complete yet.
1: Yeah, so. And they only had half a show.
0: Right.
3: Joining Rick from Page's Music to present the fifth place award is Crawfordsville City Mayor Todd Barton.
0: Hey, Mr. Barton. Mr. Mayor... We've had him on the show so many times. He's great here, local guy, and he's been around here forever. Great in the community. Good to have him here at CB. Sporting this.
3: Is the Dry West Marching Blue Alliance.
0: Oh, that's a surprise.
2: That was a surprise.
1: Yes.
0: What was the score? I apologize.
1: 54-85.
0: 54-85.
1: Now, it'll be interesting to see what we have building from here.
2: I do believe that's an increase for them from last week.
1: Oh, by far. Yeah.
0: I still, that doesn't seem right to me. I would have thought they'd have been at least top four.
1: I think a lot of it depends what the spread is here, what we're looking at.
2: Yeah, how close are we?
0: If it's 3 points between five and one, that's a little bit easier to understand.
3: Give it up one more time for the Tri-West Marching Blue Alliance.
1: So good news for Western Bend.
3: Joining Rick from Page's Music to present the fourth place award from First Baptist Church is Pastor Brian Hudson.
0: You think?
1: It's tight.
0: We're going back and forth
3: in
0: here.
3: In fourth place,
0: we're making
3: with
0: predictions.
3: A score of 59.988. The Crawfordsville High School Marching Athenians.
0: Was that 59.88?
2: Is it 59 or 55?
3: 55.
1: Okay, 55. Okay.
3: What did I say? Sorry.
4: It sounded like you said 59.
3: Sorry, 55.
2: We were like, whoa, that's a big jump.
0: So that score was about a point.
1: It's correct.
0: It's about a point.
3: Yeah. One more time for the Marching Athenians.
1: It's going to be in the same neighborhood.
0: Yeah.
1: I think.
0: You think we're about a point apart with each one? You think that's what we're
1: It'll be a little bit bigger after this. This one will be
3: Jordan close. Rick from Page's
0: so
3: Music to present
0: we have a
3: the
0: prediction here that number
3: Dr.
0: three
3: Stephanie
0: is going to be
3: Hopel,
0: Western Boone by someone
3: Schools.
0: Here in the broadcast booth. It's probably Samantha because, you know, she's very opinionated.
3: In third place with a score of 56.10. Western Boone Junior and Senior High School.
1: And you see how tight that is.
0: That is really close. So our third place finisher this evening, once again, Western Boone, the 56.10. Not even two full points from fifth place. Mm-hmm. And then our top two forthcoming.
3: Give it up one more time for the Western Boone.
0: Will it be the hometown team again? Will it be the hometown band again? We'll see. They've got an opportunity right here. The hometown band could do it 2 years in a row.
3: Joining Rick from Page's Music to present the second place award is Dr. Anthony Tharp, the superintendent of North Montgomery Schools.
0: This has got to be so hard for the first place team when the second place team gets there where they know it's not just like go nuts. But they don't typically.
3: Taking home the silver in second place. With a score of 58.35. The Frankton Lapel Community Marching Band.
2: And that means I'm correct for the second year in a row. We should start putting money on this.
0: We shouldn't. You can start putting money. You keep winning. I don't want to win.
1: I think this could be... Three to four.
3: Get up one more time for
0: you think it'll be that much? Three to four
2: we'll
0: points?
2: See.
1: Could be.
0: We're about to find out. Ladies and gentlemen, here we are. We're just about to find out what the score is for our winners, which, of course, I will not steal the thunder, but we know who it's going to be.
3: Joining Rick from Page's Music to present the first place award for my entire sponsor,
2: see how anxious
3: the Crawfordsville
2: Andy and Elizabeth
3: Avery
2: are down
3: Eagles,
2: there waiting
3: number
2: the score.
3: 1005, R. Allen Humsher and Jonah Williams. Taking home the gold for the fifth annual Golden Lion Invitational with a score of 60.65 is the Montgomery County United Marching Band and Choir.
0: There you have it. The hometown team.
1: Yeah, well deserved.
0: Hometown team has won twice in a row, ladies and gentlemen. That's what you get this year. The MCU with the split has still won again. So, hey. It obviously was a blow to lose that many people from Crawfordsville, but doggone, they put it together, and frankly, they looked good.
1: Yes, they were definitely.
3: Give it up one more time for the Montgomery County.
1: The class of the evening. It was no doubt in my mind after I saw them perform that they were going to be number one. It's interesting to look at the scores now because I said you want to be within 5 points of Franklin LaPel because they're usually that group who's 8th, 9th, or 10th. And the 16th place group is usually 9 points behind them or so. So if you're more than five, you're getting nervous. Well, all the players that we heard scores tonight are within 5 points of them.
0: That's right.
1: You know, Frank LaPelle's at 58, Western Boone 56, Crawfordsville 55, Tri-West 54. It's going to get ugly at the state fair because, I mean, you're talking eight spots, and all of a sudden you've got one, two, three, four of those bands taking those spots, and then you've got groups we haven't even seen here tonight, and trust me, there's another eight.
2: At least.
0: That are worth watching. There was a band here last year, and I can't remember who it was.
1: Mooresville.
0: That's what it was.
1: Yeah. And trust me, Mooresville's pushing for the – they're going to be in the top eight this year.
0: Nice.
1: They're smoking hot. They came out last week and shocked everyone at Centerville.
0: Well, I'm going to go ahead and go over the results one more time, and then I'm going to ask you guys for your parting thoughts here this evening. So the results as of right now for the fifth annual Golden Lion Invitational here on WIMC Thunder 103.9. In eighth place, Cardinal Ritter. In seventh place, Frankfort. In sixth place, West Lafayette. In fifth place with a score of 54.85, Tri-West. In fourth place, from Crawfordsville with a score of 55.8. In third place, score of 56.10, Western Boone. Your second place finisher this evening with a score of 58.35, Frankton LaPelle. And your winner this evening of the Golden Lion Invitational for 2 years in a row now, the Montgomery County United Band with a score of 60.65. Samantha, go ahead and give us your final thoughts here this evening on what you think about the competition.
2: Hey, I'm a proud mama.
1: You should be.
2: That was really cool. I've been seeing, you know, like I said, I've been watching MCU for weeks now. You just don't know what's going to stack up to be. You don't know who everybody else is going to bring out and what their shows are going to be or how complete they're going to be. So really cool to see all the hard work that MCU put in be, you know, recognized tonight.
0: Rewarded. Yeah. I see the emotion in your face.
2: I know.
0: I'm very, very happy.
2: I'm trying to win the wager of how long I can keep it together. So.
0: Well, right now, everyone who's listening live, she is doing great. She has held it together, and she's done an amazing job this evening. Samantha, thank you much for joining us here on the radio this evening. We certainly appreciate your time. Brian, parting thoughts.
1: Hey, congratulations to Andy and Elizabeth. Well-deserved, well-earned. They don't have to worry about, you know, making the finals. They've made their statement already. They're going to keep progressing. They know what to do. I think it's going to be the most exciting, dramatic state fair in my memory when it comes to who's in and who's out, because we saw, you know, the top five here tonight, and score-wise, yeah, they're all in the game. I mean, they're all in the game. However, there's a bunch of groups that we haven't seen. And like I said, there's going to be four groups who are really outstanding who aren't going to be there when it's all said and done. So I can't say, you know, the directors here tonight, they got to be excited because for the first time out, I think they're all in a sweet spot. Nobody in the top five is panicking at all. So they've got to be going, yes, and feel really good. But then after this weekend, they're going to know a whole lot more.
0: Well, I tell you what, once again, another great Golden Lion Invitational. Brian, as usual, your spectacular enthusiasm and commentary, we really appreciate it. Samantha, you've been great as well. Your knowledge of guard and just, hey, the fact that you held it together when you had a kid out there on the field, it's better than I could have done, I guarantee you. I'd probably been a blubbering mess. I wouldn't be able to finish the broadcast. So congratulations on that. A nice job. And congratulations on the win, too.
2: Thank you.
0: MCU, you as one of the directors and just in on our county, staying so strong. So, hey, ladies and gentlemen, thank you once again to Central Indiana Rubber. Thank you to Dustin Zahn back at the station. For Samantha Cotton and Brian Bartlett, I'm Matt Alling saying goodnight, and we'll see you next year.
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0: Currently, Roger Daltrey of The Who is preparing for his Great Night Out tour. The 20-city North American trek is set to step off on August the 23rd.
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17: Here's your Thunder 103.9 forecast. Low level off around 56 tonight under partly cloudy skies. Winds out of the northeast around 5 miles an hour. Sunshine mixed with clouds at times again tomorrow. Daytime highs approaching 78. I'm meteorologist Ray Miller. Right now, it's 59 degrees.
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0: Cars' Elliot Easton has confirmed the surviving members of the band have layered full instrumentals and background vocals for the long-awaited new Cars album featuring archival unfinished songs and vocals from the late Rick Ocasek and Benjamin Orr. No release date just yet, but they're aiming for late 2026. We'll keep you posted.
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7: Here's your Thunder 103.9 forecast. Low level off around 56. Tonight, under partly cloudy skies, winds out of the northeast, around 5 miles an hour. Sunshine mixed with clouds at times again. Tomorrow, daytime highs approaching 78. I'm meteorologist Ray Miller. Right now, it's 59 degrees.
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Earlier today, I high-fived someone who was waving to someone else. You can imagine my embarrassment. So the lesson here is, kids, yeah, don't do that.

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15: Here's your Thunder 103.9 forecast. Partly cloudy skies, overnight with lows around 56. Northeasterly winds around 5 miles an hour. Sunshine mixed with clouds at times again. Friday, daytime highs approaching 78. I'm meteorologist Ray Miller. Right now, 59.
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6: Here's your Thunder 103.9 forecast. Partly cloudy skies overnight with lows around 56. Northeasterly winds around 5 miles an hour. Sunshine mixed with clouds at times again. Friday, daytime highs approaching 78. I'm meteorologist Ray Miller. Right now, 59.
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0: Eagle Don Henley just celebrated birthday number 78. I'm Dave Duran, and I'm slipping out the back door. You and I will meet again tomorrow for Finally Friday. Until then, remember, don't do stupid stuff, and stupid stuff won't happen to you.
1: Bye. Have a beautiful time.
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But guess who? Yeah, they're out there doing their thing. Yeah, Randy Bachman and, of course, Burton Cummings on the vocals and tearing it up out there right now on stage doing their live shows. Great stuff. I'm Chaz Mixon. Welcome along. Hope you're doing all right. Getting you into the Friday thing. Here's Styx.

0: Thank you very much. We really appreciate it. Silver Springs is a great old song. Thank you.
1: Oh, some of that nice live Fleetwood Mac doing Silver Springs right there. And I am Chaz Mixon. Hope you're ready for the weekend as we dive into this Friday. It's National Drive-Thru Day. The drive-thrus have been around since the 1930s, before most people even had cars. But they weren't used for getting coffee or burgers. The first drive-thrus in the U.S. were operated by banks. They figured people were less likely to be robbed if they could zip through in a car, or maybe on horseback. Emerson, Lake and Palmer, and Hendrix next.
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3: Here's your Thunder 103.9 forecast. Partly cloudy skies overnight with lows around 56. Northeasterly winds around 5 miles an hour. Sunshine mixed with clouds at times again. Friday, daytime highs approaching 78. I'm meteorologist Ray Miller. Right now, 58.
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0: Suffragette City right there. That is Bowie with Chaz Mixon. I'm going to go see Rush. Yes, I missed the shows close to me earlier, the Fort Worth shows. So, you know, I'm going to drive down to San Antonio and go see these guys in September. Might as well make a little road trip out of it with my son, and we're going to have a good one. So let's do some Rush next.
1: 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Coming up on the schedule is karaoke with Gino on July 11th, the Sugar Creek Music Festival on July 24th through 26th, and the Wavestock Battle of the Bands on July 31st through August 2nd. Sign your crew up for Wavestock now until July 24th. 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
3: Here's your Thunder 103.9 forecast. Partly cloudy skies overnight with lows around 56. Northeasterly winds around 5 miles an hour. Sunshine mixed with clouds at times again. Friday, daytime highs approaching 78. I'm meteorologist Ray Miller. Right now, 58.
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0: Here goes Eddie Money, and I am Chaz Mixon. Just getting started, rocking all night long. I got a good one from The Who next.
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George Thorogood and the Delaware Destroyers right there, and I am Chaz Mixon. Tom Petty and his band, the Heartbreakers, coming up, and ELO is on the way, too. Here's Ozzy.

0: There you go, Tom Petty and the Heartbreakers, Even the Losers with Chaz Mixon. One of those movies I always get sucked into when I'm flipping the channels is La Bamba, which opens in the U.S. on this day in 1987. Lou Diamond Phillips stars as Richie Valens, who died in the infamous plane crash that killed Buddy Holly and the Big Bopper. Surprisingly, Richie Valens only had 3 hit songs, and his public career lasted less than 6 months. But he was only like 17 or 18, right? I mean, he was young, so just getting started. Journey on the way, and Dave Edmonds, too, coming up.
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9: Here's your Thunder 103.9 forecast. Partly cloudy skies, overnight with lows around 56. Northeasterly winds around 5 miles an hour. Sunshine mixed with clouds at times again. Friday, daytime highs approaching 78. I'm meteorologist Ray Miller. Right now, 58.
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0: Snake Boogie. Yeah, Boogie right under the weekend with ZZ Top, and I am Chaz Mixon. Hanging out with you all night long. If you need one, let me know. Radio Chaz would be the Facebook page. Bob Seger's coming up, and the Pretenders are next.
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4: Here's your Thunder 103.9 forecast. Partly cloudy skies overnight with lows around 56. Northeasterly winds around 5 miles an hour. Sunshine mixed with clouds at times again. Friday, daytime highs approaching 78. I'm meteorologist Ray Miller. Right now, 58.
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1: I do love that live Bob Seger and the Silver Bullet Band doing Kathmandu, and I am Chaz Mixon. 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

0: Boston doing the rock in, and I'm Chaz Mixon. Raise a glass to the booze made from the agave plant. It's National Tequila Day. 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I mean, it's 5 o'clock somewhere, right? 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And in case you're wondering, Jose Cuervo is the world's best-selling brand. Still? 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The Eagles are next.
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10: Here's your Thunder 103.9 forecast. Lows level off around 56 overnight under partly cloudy skies. Winds out of the east around 5 miles an hour. Sunshine mixed with clouds at times again. Friday, daytime highs approaching 78. I'm meteorologist Ray Miller. Right now, 59.
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0: Oh, the Stones right there. Love that one. Mother's Little Helper. And I am Chaz Mix. In this day, 1964, a riot broke out during a Rolling Stones gig. Imagine that. At the Empress Ballroom, Blackpool, Lancashire, Keith Richards noticed a man with his hands on the stage exhorting the crowd to spit and warned him. But the spitting continued. Richards is then reported to have stood on his hands and kicked him in the face, whereupon some of the 7,000 fans in attendance started fighting, causing about $5,000 in damage. Blackpool city officials later voted to ban the Stones from playing in the city. And then 44 years later, in 2008, council voted to lift the suspension, but a spokesman for the group said they had no plans to return. Thank you very much.
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5: Here's your Thunder 103.9 forecast. Lows dip down to about 56. Overnight, under mainly cloudy skies, easterly winds around 5 miles an hour. High temperatures reach up to 78. Friday, sunshine mixed with clouds at times. I'm meteorologist Ray Miller. Right now, it's 59 degrees.
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0: Thomas Stevie right there with the Edge of 17, and I'm Chaz Mix, and I think it's time for some Floyd. Yeah, let's get into that next.
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Ah, written in the middle of the night one night on his little piano. There he is, Kevin Cronin and REO Speedwagon with Chaz Mixon. Ram Jam coming up and AC/DC in a few, too. Here's Hendrix.

0: Oh, yeah, AC/DC right there with Chaz Mixon. Led Zeppelin performed their final concert in the U.S. in Oakland, California on this day in 1977. Rick Derringer and fellow Birmingham, England friends Judas Priest are the opening acts. Let's see, The Priest in 1977, probably the Stained Class album, somewhere in there. Yeah, Sniffing the Tears and Bad Company next.
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8: Here's your Thunder 103.9 forecast. Lows dip down to about 56 overnight under mainly cloudy skies. Easterly winds around 5 miles an hour. High temperatures reach up to 78. Friday, sunshine mixed with clouds at times. I'm meteorologist Ray Miller. Currently, it's 58 degrees.
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0: Sticks, the title track to that fabulous Grand Delusion album, and I'm Chaz Mixon. Radio Chaz, to get in touch on Facebook, let me know if there's anything I can do for you. All right, love to hear from you. Tom Petty and the Heartbreakers are next.
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9: Here's your Thunder 103.9 forecast. Lows dip down to about 56 overnight under mainly cloudy skies. Easterly winds around 5 miles an hour. High temperatures reach up to 78. Friday, sunshine mixed with clouds at times. I'm meteorologist Ray Miller. Currently, it's 58 degrees.
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0: Pick of the Police. Yeah, good stuff from Zenyatta Mondata, and I am Chaz Mixon. I'm ready to fire up another long set. And, you know, yesterday, well, a couple days ago was Aussie Day, right? The day that Aussie passed on Wednesday. And we've been playing a lot of Aussie lately. Let's keep that going next.
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There goes Bryan Adams in the middle of this set with Chaz Mixon, Deep Purple, and Led Zeppelin here in a little bit. Yes, British rock royalty. Right now, Van Halen.

0: Oh yeah, the Mighty Zeppelin right there from the fourth album, and I am Chaz Mix. On this day, 1976, Elton John, who had already achieved stardom in the U.S., had his first hit, number one hit, that is, in the U.K. with Don't Go Breaking My Heart, a duet with Kiki D. The record would stay at the top for 6 weeks. Like many of Elton's singles from his early career, the song was never included on an original album, believe it or not. We'll do one from Elton that is on one of his big albums called Goodbye Yellow Brick Road. I'll do that in a little bit. And Aerosmith next.
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11: Here's your Thunder 103.9 forecast. Lows dip down to about 56. Overnight under mainly cloudy skies, easterly winds around 5 miles an hour. High temperatures reach up to 78. Friday, sunshine mixed with clouds at times. I'm meteorologist Ray Miller. Currently, it's 57 degrees.
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0: Oh, there's the man right there, Elton John, off Goodbye Yellow Brick Road, and I am Chaz Mixon. How about some Journey in a couple of minutes, and Billy Idol, too. He's next.
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5: Here's your Thunder 103.9 forecast. Lows dip down to about 56 overnight under mainly cloudy skies. Easterly winds around 5 miles an hour. High temperatures reach up to 78. Friday, sunshine mixed with clouds at times. I'm meteorologist Ray Miller. Currently, it's 57 degrees.
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0: There goes Journey right there, and I am Chaz Mixon. Another hour's worth before I am out for the weekend. Let's crank it up with the Stones next.
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0: There goes some Bowie for you with Chaz Mixon. So it was this day in 1978, the movie Sgt. Pepper's Lonely Hearts Club Band starring Peter Frampton and the Bee Gees opened in New York City, although promotional posters claimed it as, quote, a fantastical movie adventure. It bombs at the box office, and critics were vicious in their reviews. After attending the New York City premiere, Paul McCartney and Ringo Starr reportedly distanced themselves from the project, while John Lennon and George Harrison declined to watch it at all. I think I did sit through this thing once. That was about it. Cream coming up.
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14: Here's your Thunder 103.9 forecast. Sunshine mixed with clouds at times today, with daytime highs approaching 78. Winds out of the east, around 5 miles an hour. Mainly clear sky tonight, lows dip down to about 59. I'm meteorologist Ray Miller. Currently, it's 57 degrees.
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0: Oh, yeah, there's some good weekend Bali Hatchet, and I am Chaz Mixon. Going to wrap it up here with the home stretch. I've got The Who and Stevie Ray Vaughan coming right up.
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5: Here's your Thunder 103.9 forecast. Sunshine mixed with clouds at times today, with daytime highs approaching 78. Winds out of the east, around 5 miles an hour. Mainly clear sky tonight, lows dip down to about 59. I'm meteorologist Ray Miller. Currently, it's 57 degrees.
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0: And there goes the Who for you. And I am Chaz Mixon. That's going to do it for me. You have a great weekend. Enjoy it out there. And stay cool, because it's hot just about everywhere right now, man. We're in the dog days of summer. So take good care of yourself and each other. I've got some bad company now.
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You're listening to the Crawfordsville Peachcast Morning Show. I am Curtis Broadstreet. In just 2 hours, it's the dynamic duo of Dave Peach and Dave Meyer discussing the 2002 film Tiptoes. But first, we're going to take you right back to your daily morning dose of classic rock hits from back of the day, all coming up right here on Thunder 103.9.

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6: Happy Friday morning. Here's a look at what's going on in Montgomery County for July 24th. 2026. Wabash College has been awarded grant funding courtesy of Ready 2.0 from the state of Indiana. According to a release, the funds will be used to create a project to bring together artists and residents, art department faculty, students, and community partners through free and accessible art experiences across Montgomery County and the greater Lafayette region. Artists and residents will connect to Wabash classrooms and community organizations, as well as collaborate with local artists, teachers, and college students to offer art-centered K-12 summer camps. The college will also offer two additional art courses annually on community-engaged art leadership. In other news, Post 72 is traveling to Rockport today for state finals. Hear live coverage from the tournament starting today at 2:15 as they take on Lafayette. 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That's all for this morning. 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
16: Here's your Thunder 103.9 forecast. Sunshine mixed with clouds at times today, with daytime highs approaching 78. Winds out of the east, around 5 miles an hour. Mainly clear sky tonight, lows dip down to about 59. I'm meteorologist Ray Miller. Right now, 56.
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9: Here's your Thunder 103.9 forecast. Sunshine mixed with clouds at times today, with daytime highs approaching 78. Winds out of the east, around 5 miles an hour. Mainly clear sky tonight, lows dip down to about 59. I'm meteorologist Ray Miller. Right now, 56.
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0: Happy Friday morning. You're listening to the Crawfordsville Peachcast Morning Show. I am Curtis Broadstreet. In just 1 hour, it's the dynamic duo of Dave Peach and Dave Meyer discussing the 2002 film Tiptoes. But first, we're going to take you right back to your daily morning dose of classic rock hits from back of the day, all coming up right here on Thunder 103.9.
1: 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And you know what I'm talking about. 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They got a lot of nice girls.

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4: Happy Friday morning. Here's a look at what's going on in Montgomery County for July 24th. 2026. Wabash College has been awarded grant funding courtesy of Ready 2.0 from the state of Indiana. According to a release, the funds will be used to create a project to bring together artists and residents, art department faculty, students, and community partners through free and accessible art experiences across Montgomery County and the greater Lafayette region. Artists and residents will connect to Wabash classrooms and community organizations, as well as collaborate with local artists, teachers, and college students to offer art-centered K-12 summer camps. The college will also offer 2 additional art courses annually on community-engaged art leadership. In other news, Post 72 is traveling to Rockport today for state finals. 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
11: Here's your Thunder 103.9 forecast. Sunshine mixed with clouds at times today, with daytime highs approaching 78. Winds out of the east, around 5 miles an hour. Mainly clear sky tonight, lows dip down to about 59. I'm meteorologist Ray Miller. Currently, it's 54 degrees.
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13: Here's your Thunder 103.9 forecast. Sunshine mixed with clouds at times today, with daytime highs approaching 78. Winds out of the east, around 5 miles an hour. Mainly clear sky tonight, lows dip down to about 59. I'm meteorologist Ray Miller. Currently, it's 54 degrees.
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L.A. 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Shaved her legs and then he was a she. She says, hey babe, take a walk on the wild side.

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Happy Friday morning. You're listening to the Crawfordsville Peachcast Morning Show. I am Curtis Broadstreet. In just in half an hour, it's the dynamic duo of Dave Peach and Dave Meyer discussing the movie Tiptoes. But first, we're going to take right back to your daily morning dose of classic rock hits from back of the day, all coming up right here on Thunder 103.9.

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0: Happy Friday morning. Here's a look at what's going on in Montgomery County for July 24th. 2026. Wabash College has been awarded grant funding courtesy of Ready 2.0 from the state of Indiana. According to a release, the funds will be used to create a project to bring together artists and residents, art department faculty, students, and community partners through free and accessible art experiences across Montgomery County and the greater Lafayette region. Artists and residents will connect to Wabash classrooms and community organizations, as well as collaborate with local artists, teachers, and college students to offer art-centered K-12 summer camps. The college will also offer two additional art courses annually on community-engaged art leadership. In other news, Post 72 is traveling to Rockport today for state finals. Hear live coverage from the tournament starting today at 2:15 as they take on Lafayette. 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
26: Here's your Thunder 103.9 forecast. Sunshine mixed with clouds at times today, with daytime highs approaching 78. Winds out of the east, around 5 miles an hour. Mainly clear sky tonight, lows dip down to about 59. I'm meteorologist Ray Miller. Right now, 58.
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6: Here's your Thunder 103.9 forecast. Sunshine mixed with clouds at times today, with daytime highs approaching 78. Winds out of the east, around 5 miles an hour. Mainly clear sky tonight, lows dip down to about 59. I'm meteorologist Ray Melliner. Right now, 58.
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9: Hello, Earthlings. 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Coming your way next on your favorite device. From the Hoosier State to all the ships at sea, it's the Crawfordsville Peachcast. And now, here's your second or third favorite Dave from Indiana, Dave Peach. Warning, other people named Dave may also appear.
10: Well, Dave, I must say my guess is as they were trying to pull together this quilt of a story.
11: 150 down to 90.
10: Yeah, 150 to 90.
11: In the editing room.
10: They landed on some scenes where when they watched him, they realized, huh, that doesn't really work. So what they're doing, they're trying to say, well, if we put some music under there so they'll know how they should feel, then it'll work. And somebody.
12: It's sure to work.
10: Yeah. Somebody, I think, said, yeah, that'll do it. And then they really didn't, you know, say, well, because it does. It's like out of nowhere, there's this schmaltzy kind of music. You're like, oh, okay.
11: Hey, wait a minute. Didn't they use that in The Boy in the Plastic Bubble?
10: It is. Oh, man. John, okay, what, the John Travolta song. What is it, Dave?
11: Let Her In?
10: Yes.
11: What are you asking?
10: It's what the judges were looking
11: for. How stupid
10: for.
11: Do you think I am?
10: No perspective, no context, but he knew it, Jim.
11: Gonna let her in.
10: Yeah, there's a lot of humming in that song.
11: Gonna let her in my life.
10: Oh, Dave.
11: Dave. We're all around the Mulberry Bush here.
10: What more can we say?
11: Well, you know, here's the premise of the movie. Here's what we learned from this movie. Okay.
10: We did learn.
11: Matthew McConaughey, Stephen Bedalia, did his partner a great disservice by not being honest with her because she was all in. She was like a sponge around the little people. And she wanted to learn. She immediately fell in love with the family. So there was nothing to worry about. Had he hit it head on, told her immediately his background, gone to the Little People convention with her,
10: yes,
11: everything would have been great. And he could have kept Rolf out of the picture. No, maybe that would have happened anyway.
10: I don't know.
11: But, I mean, you know, it is a little bit unseemly to lose your significant other to your twin brother.
10: Mm-hmm.
11: I don't know.
10: Yes.
11: Yeah, it's a little bit, on the sketchy side. Let's just say.
10: Yes.
11: That.
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0: That's all for this morning. Don't forget to stay safe, do not drink and drive, but most importantly, do not call your ex. I love you. I'll see you next Monday, and I hope that you have a fantastic Friday and weekend.
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6: Happy Friday morning. Here's a look at what's going on in Montgomery County for July 24th. 2026. Wabash College has been awarded grant funding courtesy of Ready 2.0 from the state of Indiana. According to a release, the funds will be used to create a project to bring together artists and residents, art department faculty, students, and community partners through free and accessible art experiences across Montgomery County and the greater Lafayette region. Artists and residents will connect to Wabash classrooms and community organizations, as well as collaborate with local artists, teachers, and college students to offer art-centered K-12 summer camps. The college will also offer 2 additional art courses annually on community-engaged art leadership. In other news, Post 72 is traveling to Rockport today for state finals. 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
16: Here's your Thunder 103.9 forecast. Sunshine mixed with clouds at times today, with daytime highs approaching 78. Winds out of the east, around 5 miles an hour. Mainly clear sky tonight, lows dip down to about 59. I'm meteorologist Ray Miller. Right now, it's 64 degrees.
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0: 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Crude oil prices were surging towards fresh highs on Thursday, driven by escalating Middle East conflicts and renewed supply disruption fears following Houthi attacks on tankers in the Red Sea. Crude was up $5.08 at $91.91 a barrel. The average price for Indiana unleaded gas was $3.53. That's 56 cents lower than the national average. Indiana diesel averaging $5.02. Yesterday's ending corn bids from Indiana ethanol plants, $4.99 in both Portland and Union City, climbers in North Manchester, $4.79, and $4.84 in Alexandria. Louis Dreyfus in Claypool was paying $12.73 for beans delivered by the end of July. I'm Greg Allen. 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
5: Here's your Thunder 103.9 forecast. Sunshine mixed with clouds at times today, with daytime highs approaching 78. Winds out of the east, around 5 miles an hour. Mainly clear sky tonight, lows dip down to about 59. I'm meteorologist Ray Miller. Right now, it's 64 degrees.
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Happy Friday and good morning to you. Let's do this. I'm Dave, strapping in with some great classic rock for you all day long. Let's get rolling with Tom Petty.

0: The Cars, from their debut album in 1978, one of the best debut albums of all time, in my opinion. I mentioned this the other day. You know, the woman on the cover of the Cars' debut album is the same woman on the cover of their fourth album, Shake It Up, with a cocktail shaker. I never knew that until earlier this week. Maybe you did, maybe you didn't, maybe you're learning it just now. You're welcome, if that's new information that you now need to carry around in your head. Got ZZ Top on the way.
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10: Here's your Thunder 103.9 forecast. Sunshine mixed with clouds at times today, with daytime highs approaching 78. Winds out of the east, around 5 miles an hour. Mainly clear sky tonight, lows dip down to about 59. I'm meteorologist Ray Miller. Currently 66.
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0: Last week, Sammy Hagar announced that he is hosting his annual birthday bash at Cabo Wabo in Cabo San Lucas on October 9th, 11th, and 13th. And this week he said they have received 50,000 requests for tickets. I don't know how big Cabo Wabo is, but I doubt it can hold 50,000 people. So I am not sure how they decide who gets in and who doesn't. But if you signed up for birthday bash tickets, good luck to you. Got Pink Floyd coming up.
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9: Here's your Thunder 103.9 forecast. Cloudy skies with a few peaks of sun today, with daytime highs approaching 78. Northeasterly winds around 5 miles an hour. Mainly clear sky tonight, lows dip down to about 59. I'm meteorologist Ray Miller. Currently 68.
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0: You're behind the bench, Dad! Stand still, liar!
1: Pink Floyd from The Wall. 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

The Scorpions are on a European tour right now. They play Poland tomorrow night, a town that I cannot pronounce. It's L-O-D-Z, but the L has a line through it, and the O and the Z have accents. No idea how to pronounce that. Lodz? Lodz? Somewhere in Poland is where you can find the Scorpions tomorrow night. Here's the Doobie.

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0: The Doors and Peter Frampton before that. Still no word on where the Peter Frampton documentary that came out this year will be available on streaming services. It is coming to streaming services soon, but they haven't announced where or when yet. Let's hope it's one of the 15 streaming platforms I pay for and not the one or two that I don't. That's usually how it works out. I usually see a show I want to watch. I go to try to find it, and it's on the one or two platforms I'm not paying $10 a month for already. Got Boston on the way next.
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5: Here's your Thunder 1039 forecast. Cloudy skies with a few peaks of sun today, with daytime highs approaching 78, northeasterly winds around 5 miles an hour. Mainly clear sky tonight, lows dip down to about 59. I'm meteorologist Ray Miller. Right now, it's 70 degrees.
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0: Crosby, Stills, and Nash, and a song about Judy Collins, who is now 87 years old and currently on tour. She just played Denver on Wednesday night and plays Bayfield, Wisconsin tonight. Got the Who coming up.
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9: Here's your Thunder 103.9 forecast. Cloudy skies with a few peaks of sun today, with daytime highs approaching 78, northeasterly winds around 5 miles an hour. Mainly clear sky tonight, lows dip down to about 59. I'm meteorologist Ray Miller. Right now, it's 70 degrees.
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0: Roger Daltrey of The Who kicks off his solo tour of the U.S. next month. On this day in 1977, Led Zeppelin unknowingly played their last show ever in the U.S., at the Oakland Coliseum. We'll hear from Zeppelin next.
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14: Here's your Thunder 103.9 forecast. Cloudy skies with a few peaks of sun this afternoon, with daytime highs approaching 78. Northeasterly winds around 5 miles an hour. Lows level off around 59. Tonight, mainly clear skies. I'm meteorologist Ray Miller. Currently, it's 72 degrees.
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0: Mick Jagger says the Rolling Stones want to tour in 2027, and they're doing everything they can within their power to make that happen. In the meantime, Ronnie Wood is on a solo tour of his own of Europe. He's actually taking a break from it right now. He kicked off the tour earlier this month, and he's taking a break until August 21st. The tour will pick back up. He is playing Rolling Stones songs and solo songs and some stuff from his former band, The Faces.
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2: And it is Friday, as you know, and we always look forward to bringing in Pastor Terry Govan from New Life Apostolic Church. And Pastor, again, we appreciate you being there for us today.
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2: It is that time, and you know, we're kind of getting into back to school time. It's a weekend that I'm sure there's some events going on, but we're kind of in a between stage. Next week, everything happens. We got Ladoga Fish Fry. We got Wingate Sweet Corn Festival, Old Hickory Days in Colfax. We got another event going on West Main in Crawfordsville called Porch Fest. So we'll have that all the weekend of the 30th, 31st. And actually August 1st and 2nd, but this weekend, maybe everybody's going to kick back a little bit.
3: Well, we just finished all of our church camps, which is always busy. It's always a good time. And right now, our young people and some young adults, they're at our annual camping trip. And this year, they chose to go to Rockville Lake. And so they're down there camping and fishing and playing games and cooking out and sleeping out and visiting the raccoons. And so they'll be coming back. I'm sure they'll be coming back ready for their showers and their own beds, you know. But it's always a good time. We always have a good time around here.
2: They probably have more jackets than they thought they would a couple of weeks ago.
3: You're right.
2: I mean, that's crazy. Right. We had a marching band competition last night. That was 75 degrees when we started. It got a little chilly. I'm thinking, this is July 23rd, and there are people bringing in jackets and bundling up in the latter stages of the competition. But, hey, we will take it. And, again, we appreciate everything Life Apostolic Church does, and they're on the air. You're on the air 8 a.m. on Sunday morning, and I know you are ready to lead us in prayer.
3: We are, and thank you, Dave. Gracious Lord of Heaven, we especially pray for people today that are listening that find themselves desperately in need of a divine healing in their lives, whether it be physically, emotionally, or being in their relationships. Lord, they may find life's waters have become bitter and relationships have suffered because of it. So, Lord, even to the place now that they cannot find no peace, all peace escapes them. There is no peace, even in their sleep. So, Lord, their pillows are like rocks, and they become like stones. Jesus, unless you divinely step in and they allow the dusty back roads that they have traveled on to cause them to change their ways, the bitter waters of life that they drink from will ultimately consume them. So, Lord, we pray that they will seek you and find mercy in you. Heavenly Father, we find Moses with a group of people in a similar situation in the Scriptures, Exodus 15 and 22. So Moses brought Israel from the Red Sea, and they went out into the wilderness of Shur. And they went 3 days into the wilderness and found no water. And when they came to Marah, they could not drink of the waters of Marah, for they were bitter. And the people murmured against Moses, saying, "What shall we drink?" Lord, people all over right now are wondering in life, what are we going to do? What shall we drink? And he cried unto the Lord, and that's the key. He cried unto the Lord, and the Lord showed him a tree, which when he had cast into the waters, the waters were made sweet. Lord, you divinely made a way in the wilderness for them as they followed your instructions and said, if thou wilt diligently hearken to the voice of the Lord thy God and will do that which is right in his sight and will give ear to his commandments and keep all his statutes, I will put none of these diseases upon thee, which I have brought unto the Egyptians. For I, the Lord, am he that healeth thee. Gracious Lord of mercy, you have been healing life's bitter waters for many generations. Lord, you continue to heal life's bitter waters to those that will listen to your instructions. We find another in the scriptures that had come upon bitter waters, and they were not prepared to drink of. Desperately needing you again, a divine miraculous healing of the bitter waters of life, 2 Kings 20:1. In those days was Hezekiah sick unto death, and the prophet Isaiah, the son of Amos, came to him and said unto him, thus saith the Lord, set thine house in order, for thou shalt die and not live. Then he turned his face to the wall and prayed unto the Lord, saying, I beseech thee, Lord, remember now how I have walked before thee in truth and with a perfect heart, and have done that which is good in thy sight. And Hezekiah wept sore. And it came to pass, afore Isaiah was gone out of the middle of the court, that the word of the Lord came to him, saying, turn again, and tell Hezekiah, the captain of my people, thus saith the Lord, the God of David thy fathers, Lord, your message is the same for those finding themselves of life bitter waters today. I have heard thy prayers. I have seen thy tears. Behold, I will heal thee. The words of Jesus to those drinking of the bitter waters today, the broken waters, the broken relationships, those that are suffering from betrayals of family and friends. Jesus said in Matthew 11:28, come unto me all ye that labor and are of a heavy laden, and I will give you rest. Take my yoke upon you and learn of me, for I am meek and lowly in heart, and ye shall find rest unto your souls. For my yoke is easy and my burden is light. Jesus once again beckons all of us, all who will listen, to leave the bitter waters of this life. He said in Matthew 15:30, and a great multitude came unto him, having with them those that were lame, blind, dumb, maimed, and many others, and cast them down at Jesus' feet, and he healed them. So, Lord, I'm praying for our listeners today, God, that are struggling with the bitter waters of this life, whatever it is. God, that they would turn to you, God, because you are drawing them. This prayer is not by accident. This prayer is divinely ordered by you, God. Lord, I'm asking that you would draw them to you, God, and let them hear what saith the Lord. God loves you. Jesus loves you with all of his heart. Bring your troubles and your trials and your bitter waters to Jesus. And the Bible says he will give you rest. In the name of Jesus Christ, I pray. Amen and amen.
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12: Here's your Thunder 103.9 forecast. Cloudy skies with a few peaks of sun this afternoon, with daytime highs approaching 78. Northeasterly winds around 5 miles an hour. Lows level off around 59. Tonight, mainly clear skies. I'm meteorologist Ray Miller. Currently, it's 72 degrees.
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0: 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ZZ Top is still waiting on the bus. 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

U2 just released another new song today, a collaboration with DJ Martin Garrix called Fireflies that The Edge and Martin Garrix debuted at a concert in Belgium last Friday. I think it's more of a Martin Garrix song featuring The Edge and Bono rather than a U2 song featuring Martin Garrix. I don't know the official designation, but check it out online if you haven't heard it yet.

0: Tom Petty and Simple Minds, Don't You Forget About Me from The Breakfast Club, a movie I have not seen since it came out in 1985. I went and watched it in theaters, but haven't seen it since. I'll have to add that to the list of movies that my wife and I are going back and rewatching every weekend. We're watching old 80s, 90s, and early 2000s comedies that we haven't seen in a while. Just watched Dumb and Dumber last weekend, which kind of held up. It was not quite as funny as I remember it being in the moment when I first saw it. Still very funny, but that's been the experience with most of the movies we've gone back and watched. Not quite as funny as we remember. Got Pink Floyd coming up.
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11: Here's your Thunder 103.9 forecast. Cloudy skies with a few peaks of sun this afternoon, with daytime highs approaching 78. Northeasterly winds around 5 miles an hour. Lows level off around 59. Tonight, mainly clear skies. I'm meteorologist Ray Miller. Currently 73.
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0: Clapton and Alice Cooper before that, who kicks off a European tour next month with his side band, the Hollywood Vampires, with Joe Perry of Aerosmith and actor Johnny Depp. And one of the stops they're making next month is in Birmingham, England, who just celebrated their favorite son this week, Ozzy, on the one-year anniversary of his passing on Wednesday. We'll hear from Ozzy coming up.
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14: Here's your Thunder 103.9 forecast. Cloudy skies with a few peaks of sun this afternoon, with daytime highs approaching 78, northeasterly winds around 5 miles an hour. Lows level off around 59, tonight mainly clear skies. I'm meteorologist Ray Miller. Currently 73.
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0: Lots of social media posts this week on the one-year anniversary of Ozzy's death on Wednesday. Tony Iommi, Jack Osborne, a lot of people paying tribute to Ozzy. And his hometown of Birmingham, England, hosted Ozzy Day on Wednesday. Got Bad Company coming up.
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Rick Davies of Supertramp would have been 82 years old this past Wednesday. Passed away last September at the age of 81. Here's The Who.

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7: Here's your Thunder 103.9 forecast. Cloudy skies with a few peaks of sun this afternoon, with daytime highs approaching 78. Northeasterly winds around 5 miles an hour. Lows level off around 59. Tonight, mainly clear skies. I'm meteorologist Ray Miller. Currently 73.
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0: Steve Miller and the Grateful Dead before that. A new documentary just came out yesterday about Dead & Company's 2023 tour, as seen through the eyes of deadheads who followed them around. It's called Summer Tour and was just released in select theaters yesterday. Got the Police and the Eagles coming up.
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4: Here's your Thunder 103.9 forecast. Cloudy skies with a few peaks of sun this afternoon, with daytime highs approaching 78, northeasterly winds around 5 miles an hour. Lows level off around 59. Tonight, mainly clear skies. I'm meteorologist Ray Miller. Currently 73.
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0: Number 24 is up to bat. And up it goes. It's a double. It's a triple. It's a home run.
1: 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Kick back, relax, and turn it up. Let's go live to the stadium for tonight's matchup.
2: Well, we apologize for the late start, the delay this afternoon in the Crawfordsville Post 72 game in the first round of the State Legion Baseball Tournament, and that's because the first game ran late. So sometimes it's weather, and sometimes it's just a good game. It was a well-played, long affair as Terre Haute Post 346 wins their 32nd game of the season with a one-run 7-6 win over Princeton. That sets up for both those teams for tomorrow. So again, the reason we're using that as our excuse, no weather today, but good afternoon, everybody, and welcome to American Legion Baseball on 103.9 WIMC. I'm Jeff Nelson, glad to have you along today on 103.9 WIMC. And before we do anything else, I want to remind everybody that our game tomorrow, we don't know what time yet, whether it's a winner bracket or loser bracket game, but our game tomorrow, and if we can manage to get into Sunday, both the Saturday and Sunday games will be played, be broadcast on WCDQ 106.3. So make a note of that because of all the Indianapolis racing going on this weekend and contractual obligations on the radio network. There is racing on Sunday. We might be able to get a game in around it, you know, but it kind of depends on what this, what that. So the decision makers at the radio station have decided, for ease and convenience and a lot less hassle in scheduling, just a reminder, tomorrow and Sunday, Legion Baseball will be on 106.3 WCDQ. All right, back to action today. It is Post 72 with a record of 22-10, second place finishers in the Terre Haute region. Coming up against Lafayette Post 11. They also have 22 wins in the season. They have a dozen losses overall, so both teams coming in with a good number of wins. Both teams having a little bit different starts and finishes. Post 72 off to a really hot start and have lost a few games recently. Not in a row, but have just lost a few. They played Terre Haute four times, so there are four of those losses there to a really, really good Terre Haute team that everybody thinks could win the state tournament. Hopefully we'll stay on the opposite side of the bracket with them for a couple of days. Post 11 had a bunch of guys missing, a bunch of Central Catholic guys missing, because they were in the deep run into the state tournament this year, and so they didn't have those guys for some early games, and they dropped some early decisions, including a loss at home, or in Lafayette, I should say, not at home, but in Lafayette, very early in the season. But they also lost to Crawfordsville in Crawfordsville at North Montgomery later on in the season, so they're 0-2 looking to avenge a couple of those losses to Post 72. So again, two 22-win teams here, a couple of really well-coached teams, a couple guys that we've known and worked with for a long, long time, and that's where we're set up. So it's Post 72 on Crawfordsville against Post 11 of Lafayette. That's all coming up. We're getting some infield finished. We're going to get some other things done. Hopefully we're going to get started here in about 4 or 5 minutes. Right now I'm going to take a quick break and send it back to Curtis back at station so we can say thanks to a couple of the sponsors as we remind you that you're listening to Legion Baseball in the state tournament on 103.9 WIMC.
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2: Welcome back to Rockport. And the state tournament. Cox Post 72. I'm going to be taking on Lafayette here in just a moment. Infield being finished up by the Lafayette guys, and so just a thought as we can move on. Of course, we just mentioned that it was Terre Haute 346 defeating Princeton earlier. The reason we're running so late to get started today is because of the late finish of that ball game coming up after our game. That is, of course, we just said Crawfordsville and Lafayette. Game three of today's opening series is Plymouth, post 27 against Valparaiso, post 94. And then the last game of tonight is South Haven, post 502 against the host team Rockport, post 254. Interestingly enough, Rockport went 0-2 in their regional last week and would not have qualified for the state finals, but because they are the host team, they got in, and one of the and the second place finisher in their regional got eliminated. So that is the way things go. So anyway, four games today. Tomorrow, the two winners play and the two losers play. That will eliminate two teams, get us down to six. That'll move us into Sunday. Then on Sunday, we'll be in the finals of the winners bracket and losers bracket games. Then on Monday, things just get a little chaotic because the team that comes out of the winners bracket soon plays another team out of the losers bracket anyway. So they have to play another game, and then there's a losers bracket game, and that takes us into Tuesday. So the bottom line is, if you're confused about it, join the club. It has been that way for years and years and years. Don't quite get how they run a double elimination this way, but that's what they do. So let's just hope Post 72 just keeps on winning ball games and just moves farther and farther into that chaos. Post 72 come out. We'll be sending up pretty much the regular guys that we have seen in the batting order with one flip that I'm going to mention in just a second. Dylan Heaton is going to lead off. He's going to be in right field. Hayden Dreiser is on the mound, hitting second. Sam Gooch, always hot hitter and great leader of this team, is hitting third, playing center field. Peyton Grimmett is at shortstop. Then it's Ethan Wooten in left field. Caden Scott in right field. Caden Smith is at third base. Matt Miller's behind the plate. And Aiden Ambrose-Cruz is hitting ninth today. Normally the leadoff guy for this Post 72 team took a thrown baseball, a pitch, didn't hit him in front of his nose. It grazed his nose in his last plate appearance on last weekend against Elberfeld. He did not play against Terre Haute because that baseball grazed his beak. And as Bree Proctor said when she went to look at it, she said his nose looked like an S, like the letter S. Well, it still does kind of look like the letter S, but Aiden has been cleared to play, and he is going to be at second base and batting ninth for Post 72. So those guys are there, and we will take a quick look here. I got it. We literally, folks, just got the lineups about 30 seconds before I went on the air. So I don't even have the names in the batting order as of yet. Maybe the nice man in front of me, maybe he would loan me the Lafayette, the Lafayette yellow card. So thank you very much. That's so dark I can't even read it. So I'll just have to. Here's how we're going to do Lafayette, folks. As they come up to bat, we're going to read their numbers. And I can write that down when I go to a commercial. How about that? So again, Post 72, folks, you just wouldn't believe the chaos of what this day has been like. We're having all kinds of equipment issues. The remote unit that we've got has been not playing well with others since the 4th of July. And so that's the kit of gear I got to bring down to Rockport today. And so it's not playing well. Curtis is trying to text me pictures of different things to plug in, which I'm going to try and do during a couple more commercials. But as long as you folks can hear me and Curtis can send me a text when commercials are going on, we're going to be okay. But again, it's the state finals. It's the state American Legion. It's the 101st year of American Legion baseball. After hosting the state finals last year in Crawfordsville, Post 72 is traveling down here to Rockport. Rockport, 11 state championships over the course of their very storied history. A handful of trips to the Nationals as well. They, in fact, represented Indiana in the Nationals last year after finishing second because Evansville Funkhauser had commitments with players who could not make the trip to the National Regionals, and so Rockport ended up going last season. So congratulations to them, and I know as the host team, they certainly are the one of eight teams left here in the field as we get ready for action. We're going to take another quick break here from Rockport to get a couple more commercials paid. We've got lots of good sponsors to talk about as we go on through the course of this day. Again, apologizing for the late start, but we are just a few minutes away. The last set of infield warm-ups are going on. Umpire meeting will be coming up. So we'll remind you that we'll be back to start this ball game off right after these messages on 103.9 WIMC.
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2: And back to action here. We continue to thank Curtis Bradstreet for his hard efforts trying to help me with the some equipment issues going on. But Curtis, we basically thank you for all of that help. And we will get ready to start things off here. As Curtis just notified me, he's out of spot. So basically, I'm just going to you're just going to have to listen to me for the next couple of hours, folks. And we're going to have again, we just got the starting lineups. I don't even have them written down in my score sheet, folks. So that's how far behind we are with everything going here. But, so leading off for Lafayette, we're going to have Kai Jacobs. And he will be at shortstop. Next up will be Alex Lopez of Frankfurt fame. We've sure seen a lot of Alex over the course of years. Next up will be Alex Schumer.
15: Number 33, Brody Layton.
2: He's at

0: pitcher, and that's Eli Barnes.
1: Batting ninth and playing left field number 12.
0: Seen Barnes once earlier in the season on the mound. And hitting ninth is number 12. Going to find him in the
1: ladies and gentlemen, Lafayette
0: Postal. We do not have him anywhere. We're going to have to see if we can find a. Now we'll get a number. We'll get a name.
1: Number top.
0: There we go.
1: 72.
0: No, it's Spencer Flook. That's the name.
1: Number three, we all got wrong
0: at the Invitational.
1: Number 19, Ethan Campbell.
0: All right. And
1: number
0: as we said from Crawfordsville,
1: number 10, Tyvin Hill.
0: Dylan Heaton, Aiden Reiser, Sam Gooch, Peyton Grimmett, Ethan Wooten, Caden Scott, Caden Smith, Matt Miller, and Aiden Andrews Cruz. Defensively.
1: Leading off and playing right field.
0: As we said,
1: two,
0: it will be,
1: Dylan
0: once again,
1: Heaton.
0: It will be.
1: Batting second and doing the pitching,
0: the
1: number five.
0: Is, Aiden Reiser.
1: Reiser
0: will get some notes
1: batting
0: on him. This is his eighth
1: 20,
0: pitching
1: Sam
0: appearance
1: Gooch.
0: Of the season. It is his
1: batting
0: fourth start. He is 1-2, but he also has four saves. He picked up all
1: batting
0: four of those saves
1: field,
0: earlier in the
1: 12,
0: season. Aiden is a McCutcheon grad, graduated a year ago, played for Huntington College this last year, but did not pitch, so he had to kind of work his arm back into pitching shape early in the Legion season, and since that time, he has done that and has started a lot of critical games, as he was the ace of the staff last year, and the guy that they always gave the ball to, and they're going to give the ball to him here the first game of this state tournament. ZRA is 2.73. He's thrown 25.1 innings and given up 26 hits. He's given up only 10 earned runs. He's 17 strikeouts to 13 walks. He's had 4 1-2-3 innings. He's a first pitch guy, 61.2%. And so we've got the Legion Code of Sportsmanship coming up. So we're going to listen to that one. Quick 1 second.
1: Keep faith with my teammates. Keep my temper. Keep myself fit. Keep a stout heart in defeat. Keep my pride under in victory. Keep a sound soul, a clean mind, and a healthy body. Gentlemen, let's play ball.
0: And there we go. We are soon ready to start here. Post 72 designated or won the Cliff Flip, I guess, as the home team. So they will be taking the field here in just a couple seconds. It gives me an opportunity to start listening to some of our wonderful sponsors here on WIMC. Again, glad to have you along this afternoon. We start with Byron Cox Post 72. 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Reiser out for his warm-up pitches. Miller on the receiving end, as we said. First base, Caden Scott. Second base defensively for Post 72 is Ambrose Cruz, crooked nose and all. At third base, Caden Smith. At shortstop, Peyton Grimmett. In the left field is Ethan Wooten. Center field, Sam Gooch. And in right field, Dylan Heaton. So the outfield has been just about consistently those three guys all season long. When Heaton comes in to pitch, it's been about the only time. And usually if he does, then Reiser gets out there or Wooten comes in to pitch. So those four guys have been that combined outfield crew all year long and have done just a phenomenal job. All right, we're going to be ready to go here. Kai Jacobs is coming up for Post 11. And I answer Curtis's question. Yes, the phone is plugged in. The first pitch hits him right on the hand. So we get started here at 2:23. And the very first throw is a hit by pitch. Jacobs took one right on the hand. I think on the left hand.
2: I thought you swung that.

0: He's down on one knee.
1: Yeah,
0: at first you can just tell by the way he shook his hand. Kind of wait for number nine to... Wait for the stinging to go away. He gets up. Takes a grip on that. They're actually going to rule in this circumstance that that it's a strike because where it hit him on that ball, it hit the bat. So it stung like crazy, so it's not going to be hit by a pitch, it's going to be a foul ball. So sore hand and all, Kai Jacobs comes back up, takes a spot in the batter's box. All right, back to action. Breaking ball. Curves right over the plate. 0-2. Reiser doesn't strike out a ton, but now I'll tell you what, his breaking ball is as good as anybody's. That pitch just misses a little bit outside. One ball, two strikes, just underway. Top of one. Post Lafayette. Post 11 of Lafayette. And post 72. Longtime rivals in the Legion world. Next pitch misses just a little bit outside. These two teams have spent a lot of years in the same region, much less meeting in the state finals. Breaking in, just misses. Reiser thought he had it. Umpire said he didn't. Count goes full. So from 0-2 to full count, Reiser works quickly. Full windup. Next pitch. Call strike three. Got it. Knee high. Just that spot. And we'll see Reiser throw that one often today. That breaker breaks low, breaks right on the bottom of the batter's strike zone. Knee high and outside corner. It's nearly an impossible hit.
2: First pitch to him.
0: So bring up Alex Lopez. Lopez hits on the left side from Frankfurt. Played with this post 72 Legion team the last couple years. And due to geography changes, Frankfurt ended up this year in the Lafayette sphere of influence, swing and a miss. Lopez had just an outstanding career at Frankfurt High School. Saw him go 9 innings toe-to-toe with one of the Crawfordsville pitchers in league play. They took a 0-0 game into just about the angles of the 10th inning. Foul ball left side. Andy Dudley and his guys over at Frankfurt ended up with that win. Beat Crawfordsville twice in the regular season. Here's a deep drive right field, but there's a lot of room in this place. 325 to boat to the right field corner, 320 to the left field corner, 385 to the power alleys, and 427 to the deepest spot of left center field, just off of center. So there's plenty of room out there, and able to track it down was Heaton for the putout. So two up, two down for Lafayette. This will bring up Schumer. Schumer's from Central Catholic. He's one of those guys that did not play the first game against Crawfordsville. That was a crazy game. The post 72 got a couple runs late and ended up winning the game. They ended up getting the last out when I think it was Alex Lopez rounded third base and got picked off trying to get back to third for the. And he would have been the tying run. A couple of balls. Make it 3 balls now on Schumer. He hits on the left side. Next pitch, pretty much automatic. Called strike, 3-1. Reiser and Schumer may have had a couple of battles between them when Reiser was at McCutchen. Next pitch, just on the inside corner. Called strike, full count. This one's outside, and he walks him. So two-out walk for post 11 has their first runner on base. This will bring up the cleanup hitter, Matthew Berry. Berry from Frankfurt, much like Lopez.
2: The catcher, number 11, Matthew Berry.
0: Had just a stalwart high school career at Frankfurt High School. Hit cleanup for the Hot Dogs. Just played so great. He comes with plate. riser to the belt. First pitch breaks over the outside, the inside to outside for a called strike. Riser gets a signal from Matt Miller behind the plate. Next pitch, foul tip off of Miller's glove. Count goes to 0-2. Foul tip is retrieved. Everybody resets. Both 72 in their white tops, blue sleeves, uniforms. Not the Betsy Rosses, which have the waves of the stripes on the shoulders. Next pitch, high. Count goes to 1-2. Barry, the fourth hitter in this first at-bat for Post 11. Both these teams, 22 wins on the season coming into state finals play. Next pitch, outside corner, called strike three. So two backwards Ks for Riser. No runs, no hits. That one walk leaves that one guy. And we will head to the bottom of the first inning. Post 72 will be coming up to the plate. We get a quick pitch count here. There's 6, there's 10, there's 16, 4, 20 pitches thrown by Riser. I want to thank Cerber Construction for their sponsorship of Legion Baseball. 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Always an odds and ends job ready to go. Call Brad Cerber at Cerber Construction, located in Crawfordsville, 765-366-3754. Also, a special thanks to the city of Crawfordsville. Do you love small city living? Do you love a variety of food and shopping options? Do you love a caring community where people know your name? It's the city of Crawfordsville striving to be the best small city west of Indianapolis, a proud sponsor of Post 72 Baseball. Now I'll get a chance to write down the Firecocks batting order as we come up, as they come up to the plate. Again, it's Heaton, Riser, and Gooch to lead things off. Grimmett will be hitting in the four spot, followed by Wooten in the five, Caden Scott, Caden Smith. Different Caden, C-A-Y-D-E-N for Scott, K-A-D-E-N for Smith. Matt Miller.
2: Number two.
0: Figuring that his folks are back from Cooperstown. They listened all last weekend on the Forged, F-O-R-C-H-T app. So you certainly know that some of our fans who have followed Post 72 down here to Rockport are listening today on the app, the 103.9 IMC app. Certainly glad that you have taken the time to hook that up. And we welcome all of our listeners. And again, a reminder for those listeners who are going to be here tomorrow listening to the baseball game tomorrow, that tomorrow's game will be moved from WIMC to WCDQ 106.3. The reason for that is because of all of the NASCAR racing in Indianapolis, contractual obligations with WIMC make it impossible to get out of some. Sometimes some of the races, you know, you can opt out of one or you can opt out of another one here or there. But the races in Indianapolis are no-brainers. They have got to be on the air. And so tomorrow there's a race, and Sunday there's a race, obviously, in Indy. And those races will be broadcast on WIMC. Because of the unknown nature of where the game, the baseball game could be tomorrow, if Post 72 wins, then the race would be done. We could put it on, but might not. So we've just made the decision that we're going to put both tomorrow's game, and if there is a Sunday game, both of those games will be on 106.3 WCDQ. So just make a note. And we'll remind you a couple more times. Dylan Heaton heads to the plate to lead things off here. Very good guy at the plate. Good leadoff hitter for this Crawfordsville team. He led off of majority of the games earlier in the season, and then late in the season, with his continuing to swing that hot bat, moved into the nine spot, which a lot of times put a guy on base in front of Ambrys Cruz. Swinging a miss on the pitch there. Heaton on the season, that's his pitching stuff, we don't want that. Hitting 286 on the Legion season, 10 RBIs, 19 runs scored, 14 walks, good eye at the plate. But this one fools him, and the next one does again. And strike three.
1: pitcher, number 5, Aiden Rising.
0: Eli Barnes on the mound for post 11. He was not able to get any stats. This whole equipment issue and trying to track guys down. But I know Barnes certainly has had a good Legion season. He was Rossville's ace. They had a pretty good season. Next up, Reiser. First pitch ball, second pitch swinging strike. Reiser hitting 324. One of the better numbers on the post 72 team. Total of 24 hits, 4 doubles, a triple, and 2 long balls, 2 home runs out of the 6 hit. 23 RBIs is team best. 13 runs scored. And everybody on this team will run if given the opportunity. Next pitch also called a strike. Fourth pitch is a ball. Can't count even as 2 balls, 2 strikes. As we noted, Reiser from McCutchen and Huntington now this year. Had a really good spring campaign. Pitch way outside. Count goes full. Reiser threw 20 pitches in the top of this first inning against post 11. Barnes settles, pitched low in the dirt. He's going to walk. So Reiser trots to first. That is his 13th walk of the season. He has 6 stolen bases. Post 72 as a team has a total of 91. Sub coming in, a courtesy runner. This is Nate Coons.
1: Center fielder number 20, Sam Gooch.
0: Coons, the courtesy runner. You can courtesy run, of course, for the pitcher, catcher, and the extra hitter or designated hitter, as we found out during the course of the regular season. Coons from Lebanon had a great pitching outing on the Evansville trip. Shut down Rockport. He threw against Funkhauser and came up with a big win there. A little bit better pitcher than he is a hitter, hitting only 111. But that's why he's running. Next up, Sam Gooch. And this guy is the hitter. He's the guy that you want on base. This kid, folks, has a 360 batting average with runners in scoring position. Gooch hits from the left side. Two pitches were strikes. Next pitch misses. Gooch on the year, 299 hitter. 16 RBIs, 28 runs scored, 21 walks. Got a good eye. This time he's fooled us a little bit on an inside breaker. And like Heaton, as we talked about them having good batting eyes, both go down swinging in the first inning. So Coons gets off first base. We'll see if he goes or not. Coons does have 1 stolen base. Grimmett, cleanup hitter, comes to the plate. First pitch outside.
1: Now shortstop number 15, Peyton Grimmett.
0: Grimmett hitting 310 on the Legion campaign. 22 hits overall, 5 doubles, 17 runs batted in. Good guy to stick with, guys in scoring position this year. Called strike on the next pitch. Count evens at 1-1. Grimmett had a really, really good spring playing for Seeker. Looks like the next one drifts just a little bit down and low. Count goes to 2 balls and a strike. Patriots had a really successful spring. Got deep into the sectional before losing. Here's a fly ball. It's going to get dropped in front of the left fielder. Coons drops anchor at second base rather than trying to make the turn. So Grimmett's single. Post 72's first hit of the day. Coons at second. A little something-something started. They'll bring up Ethan Wooten.
1: Number 12, Ethan Wooten.
0: Wooten from Danville. Heading to Webster University to play some college baseball. Wooten hitting 316 on the college on the Legion season, 12 RBIs. Long ball hitter also. 9 doubles and a home run on the year. Now Barnes to the belt. Foul tip. First pitch was outside. Second pitch, as we noted, foul. One ball, one strike. So with contact, Coons will be moving anything to the outfield. May at least get a chance for him to score. Contact, fly ball, center field. Center fielder kind of drifting around. Finally comes up and hauls it in. So it's a long fly ball out to end things. So just like post 11, post 72 gets a guy on base, they get two, including the single. A walk and a single, so no runs, one hit. No errors, two runners left on base. Barnes throws 4, 10, 14, 18, 21 pitches. And we head to the top of the second inning with no score. We want to thank the Montgomery County Visitors Convention Bureau, group dedicated to making Montgomery County the best place it can be. 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A major supporter of Post 72 Baseball. Huge in the sponsorship last year of the state tournament. Huge in the sponsorship of the Invitational that was played just two weeks ago at North Montgomery. Here's a great note, folks. The 12 teams that played in the Invitational, the Post 72 Invitational, 9 of the 12 teams ended up in the state finals in four different states. Team from Michigan that came in are in their state finals. Team from Kentucky they're playing this week in their state finals. 2 teams from Illinois are playing in their state finals, and then we've got 4 teams from Indiana playing. So just an unbelievably great late season Invitational hosted by Post 72. We head to the top of the second inning. No score. It's going to be Mike Stapleton lead things off.
1: Mike Stapleton is a
0: Central Catholic guy. Lanky right-hander. Riser. First offering. Fouled off to the right. Handful of CC guys. There's a couple of Jeff guys. I see Benton Central, Frankfort, Frontier, Clinton Prairie, Harrison, BC. All parts of the Lafayette Post 11 squad, much like Post 72 with the old Sagamore Conference, couple teams, the Monon Conference, the Wabash River Conference, McCutcheon. Next pitch, bound. Riser picks it up, quick throw to the first. Good stretch over there by Scott, comes up with a throw. So the 1-3 on the ground ball to the front.
1: Center fielder number 4, Grant Delaney.
0: This will bring up Grant Delaney. Delaney graduated in 2025 from Harrison. Played baseball this last spring at Vincennes. So 2 college guys squaring off right here with Riser and Delaney. Pitch called strike. Again, that breaking ball, Riser's breaking ball, is as good as you're going to see here today. Next pitch, high and away. If we see Wooten tomorrow or the next day or whenever, again, he's also got just an incredible, incredible breaking ball. The Riser stuff up and down, just like that. Big bend on it right there. Count evens out at 2-2 on Delaney. 1 out. Top of 2, no score. State finals. You're listening to WIMC Legion Baseball from Rockport, Indiana. You go to Owensboro and take 1 step north. Foul ball. Got all the good guys from Rockport sitting in front of me. Official scorer, PA guys, clock operator, things like that. I have to ask them. I know it was a foul ball straight back. Delaney stays alive. Rockport, I know, has hosted the state tournament a bunch of times. They won it a bunch of times. I know they've hosted. I look back through some of the records. And this one, that one, or another one were played right here. Next pitch. Delaney sticks a bat out and makes contact. Just kind of pops it up in the air into foul territory over on the right side. Scott drifts over, waits for it, comes up with it, and the catch. Scott has made a career in the last couple 3 weeks.
1: Malachi Corbin.
0: Tons of just short foul balls just to the right of first base. He's got at least 6 or 7 of those little fly ball putouts. Malachi Corbin, next up. Swing and a miss on the first pitch. Corbin. Clinton Prairie graduated. And a Dan Yeoman note. He's not going to college. He's heading into the workforce. Maybe he already has. He's taking a little time off to play some baseball. Second pitch misses just a little bit. Next pitch right on the edge of the strike zone. Called K. 1-2 on Corbin. Number 7 in the batting order. Check swing. Did he go? Didn't. Yes, he did. Called strike 3. 3 up, 3 down. Quick inning work for Reiser. And post 72, the outfield takes a breath. Everything was done in the infield. We've got 4, 11, and 4 is 15 pitches for a total of 35 for Reiser. 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Head to the bottom of the second inning. Here on WIMC, glad to have you along. We remind you that this is Legion Baseball. It's the state finals. First of 2 minimum games here at Rockport for post 72. This first game against Lafayette. There will be another game tomorrow, either in the winner or loser's bracket, depending on what happens today. And if you keep winning, you keep playing. Post 72 will bring up Kate Scott. Fly ball, left side. Out of play. Nope, not quite out of play. Falls foul way out of reach. Scott, as we have noted several times in at-bats recently, has been able to get to the opposite side of the field. And I apologize, as we that ball drifted far enough left that it got out of my light of sight. On my sight line, and it was actually caught by the guy out in left field. That was Flook. So that's a quick out. As we said, Scott has gone opposite field with a lot of contact the last few at bats. Next up, we've got Cade Smith. Smith, 259 on the Legion season, 15 hits, 1 double, 1 single, 1 triple, but he does have a couple of home runs. And here's one that's hit out to left field. It's going to take a couple hops in front of that left fielder that just made that catch earlier, and Smith's got himself a single. So he's on base. Smith, not the most guy likely to steal, but he does have 1 stolen base on the year. We'll see if Coach Proctor gets super aggressive at the plate. Matt Miller at the plate. Maybe look for Miller to bunt here. Shows bunt, pulls the bat back, called strike. Miller, a decent bunter. Great career at Crawfordsville High School. Heading to Concordia to play college baseball and further his education. Matt takes the next pitch outside. The big question, as the guys, there was a 45-minute wait for the first game to finish. I was kind of wandering around the guys waiting for a lineup card. Went down the first baseline. This is going to stay fair. Miller tries to do a dodge and run out of the line to avoid getting tagged. That has no bearing. Lopez just waits for him to come to him, and he tags him out. So it is a sacrifice. However, it does move the runner. Sacrifice three unassisted. Moves Smith to second base. Well, anyway, the guys were standing around waiting.
1: Second base, number four.
0: Getting put together. And Matt's question to Bree Proctor and a couple of the other guys just standing around, does Icy Hot have an expiration date? So nobody knows for sure. So I guess you just, you know, use it. It gets hot, it gets cold, and you go from there. But, you know, maybe it does, maybe it doesn't. Somebody will have to check and find out. Send me a text if you do. Ambreeze Cruz, next up. First pitch called strike. Second pitch just into the strike zone, called strike two. Ambreeze Cruz falls quickly behind. 2.342 hitter, one of the top batting averages for this post 72 team. 22 runs scored. Contact, fly ball, right sides, a little floater out to short right field. Going to pick up the bead, and that will be Stapleton to make the catch. So it's up and down, one hit. So post 72 has that runner in each inning. No runs, a hit. No errors, one guy left on base. And it's not very many pitches. 1, 3, 6, 9. So Barnes has thrown 30 pitches in his two innings of work. Reiser will be coming back out to work. He has thrown 35. Want to take a minute to thank the Barefoot Burger for their sponsorship of Legion Baseball on the radio. Is your stomach grumbling? Concession food? Yeah, you know, it'll do it for a minute. Hot dogs, but a hot dog's so hot dog. How about a nice juicy hamburger or a dozen different things that the Barefoot Burger's got for you? Chicken, fish, steaks, pastas. The summer menu, just absolutely great. Try one of the summer strawberry salads. Absolutely fantastic. I have them regularly. Visit Barefoot Burger after the game. They're open late. You know, stop and say hi to AJ and Jim and everybody at the bar. And they're ready and help to ring out. 127 South Green Street in downtown Crawfordsville. We head to the top of the third. No score here at Rockport. Lafayette. 22 wins on the season, post 72, 22 wins on the season. The winner heads into the winner's bracket.
1: 24, Ethan Lane.
0: They will play the winner of South Haven and Rockport. That is the last game of tonight. Loser will play the loser of that same game in loser's bracket action. Reiser's first pitch. This is to Ethan Lane, the designated hitter. It's a little up. Ball one. Swing and a miss. Strike one. Lane hitting for Barnes, the pitcher. Her ball taken all the way, taken right through the strike zone. 1-2. Count. Reiser's breaking ball, breaking. And a swing at a lazy curveball. Swing and a miss. So that's two in a row for Reiser to strike out. And that gives him four in the game already. Two backwards Ks in the first inning. And now two swinging strikes. And this will bring up the number nine hitter. This is number 12, Spencer Fluck, playing left field today. Swing and a miss. Didn't foul tip it.
1: Now batting number 12, Spencer Fluck.
0: Take a look. See, Fluck is a BC, Benton Central guy. He's heading to Purdue, but he's not going to be playing with the Boilermakers. Pitch high. Next pitch, Reiser works quickly, swing and a miss. But actually, it was strike two. So the next pitch is a swing. That's three strikeouts in a row for Reiser and five overall. And that brings us back to the Lafayette top of the order with Kai Jacobs. He was that first backwards K victim. Lafayette coach Todd Yonker having a chat with him, and now Yonker is walking Jacobs back to the dugout. So I don't know if he's not, if he's hurt. Jacobs is taking his batting glove off. Just kind of wait and see. Somebody's going to be coming out of the dugout here. That's going to be number 15. That's... I'm trying to remember what Dan said. It's Thomas Frank Potemka. I don't remember if it's Tom Potemka or Frank Potemka. Anyway, he's a Lafayette Jeff grad. Heading to Ball State.
1: Now batting number 15, Thomas Potemka.
0: With Tempa. Trying to squeeze the bat a little bit, and he went out to talk to the coach, and Coach Yonker walked him back to the dugout and told him to have a seat. Her swing for Potemka. Pop fly, high pop fly. Ambridge Cruz takes a quick step out into short right field, out on the grass, and he pulls that in, and that is three up, three down for post 11. For Reiser, that's a pitch that's five, only nine pitches, so 44 pitches total for Reiser on a good numbering system as he heads into more action. I want to take a moment to thank the family and Friends Funeral for their sponsorship of Legion Baseball, dedicated to providing compassionate and personalized funeral services to honor the lives of your loved ones. 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Crawfordsville Moose Lodge. Bottom of three, no score. Post 72 coming to the plate. Top of the order up for the second time through the batting order here. It'll be Heaton struck out. His first trip to the plate. First pitch just a little bit outside. Both pitchers have been pretty much here in control.
3: Hey, Darryl. How we doing? Good.
4: Hey, I got a question.
3: Hit me.
0: Waiting for the music to shut off here out on the field. Next pitch. Low. High two.
4: Yeah, you only have five players from high school.
5: If your high school coach came after on the state, ask me that. I'm told you guys went.
0: Next pitch ready. He takes on the outside corner. Called strike.
4: I didn't.
5: I know Owen did. I know John Hayes did.
0: Eli Barnes. Right hander working. For Lafayette.
4: I thought Owen got away.
0: Next pitch, a little off. Count goes to 3-1 on Heat. Left-hander on Clinton Central, heading to Wabash College. Play for Coach Martin next spring. Have to wait and see if he may throw some. Certainly thrown some good innings for him. Post 72, takes the next pitch inside. Draws a walk. 15 walks now on this Legion season. Heads to first. He has seven stolen bases, caught twice. This will bring up Aiden Reiser. Reiser walked. Heaton bounces off first, doesn't go. Called strike on the first pitch. Reiser can put him right into one if he can get the right pitch.
6: you said just
0: swing and a miss. Boy, he was swinging for the fence on that one. He knew what he wanted. He knew where it was going to be. He just didn't catch up with that fastball. Barnes came in low and hot on that pitch. And he's ahead 0-2. Beaten off first base. Curveball. Foul. Tip and caught by the catcher. So Reiser goes down on strikes in three pitches. He saw what he wanted, just couldn't catch up with the fastball, and then the payoff pitch, the strikeout pitch, turned into a breaking ball that he fouled tip. So Reiser has a seat. That'll bring up Gooch. Gooch, a rare strikeout victim. Looks to offer a bunt, does stick the bat out on a pretty low pitch, and it would be called a strike. Gooch, only his 10th strikeout. Against 21 walks that last trip up. Next pitch misses. Gooch, 299 hitter. One of the top on the team. Seven doubles, close to top of the team. Two triples, is best on the team. He also has a home run. 16 RBIs. Foul ball out of play, left side. Just keep that foul ball away from the WIMC van, Sam. That's all I ask. Worked a long way down and fairly well outside the stadium. But considering all the goofiness that's going on today, it'd be just my luck to have one bounce into there.
7: It's amazing how many
0: could pitch just outside. Count evens at 2-2.
7: It's amazing how many of these programs.
0: Gooch, the left-hander, hit over 400 to Greencastle in Monon Conference action. Swing and a miss. Curveball fooled him again, just like the last time. Gooch chases for the low sweeper, and he's down on strikes twice in a row. That may be the first game all season that Sam Gooch has struck out twice in a single game. And I'll bet a lot of money that it's the first time he struck out two times in a row. So two outs. Barnes has done a good job at the top of the order. Struck out Heaton once, Reiser once, and Gooch twice now for a total of 4 Ks. Grimmett singled in the first. Two outs. Heaton gets off first base. It's a charge into one. It's going to be right at the center fielder, however, and it'll be easily caught. Wasn't sure if it was going to stay in the air long enough, but Delaney got a good beat on it, came in hard, and came up with a fly ball, or more like a line drive. So post 72, no runs. They get that hit by Heaton, lead things off, and he is stranded, no errors, and it's got left on base. 5, 8, 13, 14 pitches and 44 total for Barnes. As we head to the sponsorship log here, I want to thank Greg's Corner Market for the sponsorship of Legion Baseball, located in downtown Wayntown. 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Greg's Corner Market, located in downtown Wayntown, also owned by the family of a former post 72 player. That would be Karen Gregg. Special thanks also to former Blasters for their sponsorship of Legion Baseball. Fireworks shows from the 4th of July are past us, but there's lots and lots of action for the fireworks guys still coming up, including Labor Day weekend and many, many others. Yes, please, to former Blasters, our local professional fireworks company in Montgomery County, always ready to help and serve. Watch shows all over the area. They were at Wayntown, New Richmond, Crawfordville, Charlotte Rose, Campbell, many more in the surrounding counties. That's a show you do not want to miss. Darren and his crew are some of the best in the business. Looking for a show near you? Check out Foreman Blasters on Facebook. Foreman Blasters, a supporter of Post 72 Baseball. They love to see us hit some bombs. Top of three. Somebody's looking for a bomb. Somebody's looking for anything here. No score as we head to the top of the fourth inning. Alex Lopez leads things off. Puts a charge into one. It's out into right center field. But getting on his horse is Sam Gooch, or I should say the Sam Gooch. He comes up with a long fly ball out, and Lopez is 0 for 2. First out here in the top of the fourth inning. Next up, it'll be Alex Schumer. Walked, stranded at first base at the first inning. Schumer hits from the left side. He is Reiser's only walk thus far today. Five strikeouts for Reiser. Schumer hits from the left side. Breaking ball, curve, strike one. You just watch that breaking ball for Reiser. It just has this gigantic bend in it. That one tried to bend, didn't bend in time. Stays on the outside. Count goes to one ball, one strike. Reiser ready to work. Quick. Ball strike. Right down the middle of the plate. Schumer behind, one ball, two strikes. Reiser ready and thrown again. Contact left side, fly ball. Schumer's got to hurry up for it. And it is with a good long run out in left field. That's Wooten. Gets on his horse, comes up with a long running fly ball catch in short left field. So up two down for Lafayette Post 11. This will bring up Matthew Berry. Berry took a backwards K to end Post 11 at bat in the first inning. Berry with a phenomenal season. Frank Curtin, team captain. Just absolutely one of those guys who just always want to have ground ball on the first pitch. Throw it short, or ground ball short, throw it first, and it's one pitch, one out. So Reiser is a quick three up, three down right there. No runs, no hits, no errors, nobody left. One pitch, four more, that's five, and one more, that's a six-pitch half inning for Reiser. 50 for the ball game as we head to the bottom of the fourth. I want to thank Tessa Server with FC Tucker West Central, located at 200 East Market Street in Crawfordsville. 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We head to the bottom of the fourth inning. Post 72, the home team on the scoreboard. Both teams, goose eggs on the board thus far. Both pitchers, Eli Barnes for Post 11. Scooting right along, three innings of scoreless work, although Post 72 does have a base hit in each inning. Grimmett got a hit in the first. Smith got a hit in the second. Heaton got a hit in the third. But nobody advanced any farther than second base. Neither team has had a runner at third. This will bring up Ethan Wooten. As we said, one of the top RBI guys, hitting 316. Dozen RBIs overall, 17 runs scored. Handful of long balls. Flew out to fairly deep in center field. His first trip to the plate. First pitch from Barnes is a ball. Wooten, big, strong kid. Man, good size. Tight end kind of size. Here's a hard ground ball to short. Picked it up, throws it first. Lopez with a stretch. 6-3 on the putout. So Wooten's 0 for 2. That'll bring up Caden Scott. Scott, 333 hitter.
1: Batting number 11
0: in Legion season. 17 hits, 4 doubles, 10 RBIs. Big hitter from the left side. Greencastle guy. Check swing. Did he go? No. Ball one. Peel down the left. Scott and Gooch, both part of that really successful Tiger Cubs team that got to the sectional championship this year in baseball. Next pitch just as low. Ball two. Scott has walked a half a dozen times. contact right off his heels. Smacks it out to center. It's going to drop in front of the center fielder. And Scott's got a single. So for the fourth inning in a row, Post 72 has a single and a runner on base. This will bring up Caden Smith.
1: Now batting number 16, Caden Smith.
0: Smith had a single in the second. Reached second on the sacrifice by Miller, and that's where he was stranded, as neither team has threatened too much as of yet. First pitch to Smith a little bit outside. Scott, not a serious stolen base threat. He has four steals. Was caught once. Fly ball, center field. Boy, right out. To Delaney. He only had to move about one step to his left and one step back to his right and hauls down the F8. And Smith is retired, and that's two quick outs here for Post 72 here in the fourth inning. That'll bring up Matt Miller. Miller laid down a sacrifice bunt in the second, his only other trip to the plate. He will not be called on to sacrifice here. We need a base hit, not a Matt. Matt, a 147 hitter. 5 hits on the season, a couple of RBIs. Good spot to break out of a little mini slump here. Pitch high and outside. Miller hits in the number 8 spot. This would be a real good spot for him to get on. That would put two runners on base, and that would bring up the hot-hitting Ambrose Cruz. See what happens. Second pitch. Lays off of it. It's on the outside corner, called for a strike. 1-1 on Miller. Had just an unbelievably great career at Crawfordsville High School, behind the plate, heading to Concordia. Wait for this next offering. Foul ball, foul straight back. Should say curve ball, foul straight back. Got the pitch he was looking for, just got underneath it a little bit and fouled it back. So Miller falls behind, 1-2 two strikes, time to guard the plate. 2 outs, 1 on, Post 72, bottom of 4. No score here at the state finals against Lafayette Post 11. Barnes, breaker, just, boy, if you would have called that a strike, I wouldn't have argued. 2-2. Miller, a lot of resiliency to take that pitch. 2-2 offering coming up. Fastball, line drive into right center field. That may actually get to advance the runner. Miller is going to, he's going to throw out the brakes. Scott, moving on contact, is able to get all the way to third base, and Miller comes up with a really big two-out hit to right field. I'm going to guess there'll be a courtesy runner coming up here in a second, since Miller is the catcher. Miller's got good speed. I wouldn't hesitate to have him on the base paths. Ooh, he's heading out there. That is going to be Kyvan Hill. Hill does a lot of courtesy running. Fill-in guy, Kyvan Hill. Like the way he plays. Covington kid, just graduated. After a good campaign with the Trojans, he has pitched well a couple times. He's filled in at both short and second. Done well, really well there. Has come up with a couple of good hits, hitting .286 on the season. I would expect him to be possibly at short or second in tomorrow's game. Coach Yonkers comes out to have a chat with his Lafayette pitcher. This will bring up Ambrose Cruz. Ambrose Cruz is the guy that can get you a hit. 342 hitter. He only has 7 RBIs, but he was in the leadoffs position just about all year. Not a lot of guys on in front of him. But contact hitter, guy that can get the ball somewhere into that outfield area, takes the first pitch just outside. Ball one. Yeah, he ended up in the emergency room after the regionals in Terre Haute. Ended up going to Riley's in Indianapolis to have that nose looked out. Called strike. County was at 1-1. But he's been cleared to play. Even with a crooked nose. The mark of all good athletes. Chipped tooth or a broken nose or some curled finger. Here's a ground ball. Two hoppers short. Toss over to the second baseman for the force out, and that ends things for Post 72. So it's fielder's choice, 6-4 on the put out if you're scoring at home. So Post 72 gets two guys on base, no runs, there was two hits. Miller with a big single. Post 72 continues to get guys on base, can't get anybody in. No errors, two runners left on base, 2-4, six runners already left on so far by Crawfordsville, and still no runs to show for it. So let's see here, we got 2, 5, 7, 12, and 3 is 15 pitches for Barnes, giving him 59 after four innings. We want to take a moment to thank TNS Trash Services for their sponsorship of Legion Baseball. 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Also, a special thanks to Pat and Jan Fay, staples in our community and always willing to help. 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We might also know a couple of the Post 72 staff, as Pat and Jan are the aunt uncles to Kyle Proctor, assistant manager and team doctor Bree Proctor, and assistant coach Candy Proctor. Pat and Jan Fay always supporting the cause. Thank you for supporting Post 72 Baseball in 2026. Top of the fifth inning. Weiser brings the breaking ball in. Mike Stapleton takes a big cut at it on the very first pitch. Swing and a miss. He's 0-1. Ground ball back to Reiser. Check swing. It's called a strike anyway. And it's 0-2. Stapleton hitting in the middle of batting order. Reiser, fastball, foul ball, straight back at us. Good contact by Stapleton.
6: I'm not giving them to you.
0: Just got underneath it. Back into the netting and the fence screen in front of us. Swing and a miss on the next pitch. Big cut. That is 1, 2, 3, 4 swinging strikes to go along with two backwards Ks. Total of 6 so far for Aiden Reiser. Cruising right along. 50 pitches coming into this fifth inning. Brad Delaney next up. Pop foul out to Scott at first base, his last time up.
5: I don't know why it's there.
0: Breaker just misses. Ball one. Delaney needed 7 pitches. He fouled off a couple. Kept Reiser working and working and working. Next pitch called strike. Reiser, who works just so fast. Breaker, ball, strike right on the corner. Reiser just twirled after releasing that one out of the mound. May have caught his spike a little bit on the dirt. Breaker, straight back. Foul ball, just a little piece of it by Delaney. He stays alive at 1-2. Malachi Corbin's next up. Corbin, a strikeout victim. Reiser, little flare. This one's going to fall in fair territory, short right field. Delaney gave a thought to a couple steps towards second base and stopped. So a little flare single just past the edges of the outfield grass, starting out just over Scott, way past any, too far for anybody to get up to. And that is Post 11's first hit. So they've had a guy get on a walk, and that's about it. As Reiser has cruised right along. First base hit of the game for Post 11, but it's still no score. Corbin, right-handed hitter. Runner goes. Throws second. In time. Bang. He's out. Miller guns out. Delaney trying to steal. And that is how you do that. Pitch was called a strike. Corbin now. Nobody on base. Miller just put that ball in the absolute perfect spot, right on the first base side of second base. Sweet tag. Check swing. Did he go? Nope. Count evens at 1-1 on Corbin.

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1: These guys are not coming at all. Okay.
0: Bottom of five, Post 72. Looking to get a number up on the board. Top of the order, Dylan Eaton leading off for the third time.
1: He is.
0: Led off the first, led off the third, now leading off the fifth. First pitch called strike.
1: Okay, so.
0: Ground ball up the middle. That's going to be an infield single. So for the fifth consecutive inning, Crawfordsville has a base hit and a runner. But as of yet, they have not been able to get anybody across. Heaton has his second hit in a row, 2-3 on the day. This will bring up Reiser. See if Coach Proctor puts a hit and run on here, or if he's going to give Heaton just a straight steal opportunity. Barnes will try and hold him on. First pitch misses just by a little bit. Reiser, officially 0-for-1. He walked in the first, stranded at second. Coons came in to run for him because Reiser is pitching. So first the runner comes in for him, but he walked. Didn't get anywhere. Next pitch, just catches the outside corner. Count evens at 1-1. Barnes to the belt. Heaton off first. How's it go? Swing and a miss. Barnes has had Reiser's number here today.
2: Do we want to try to do that next year?
0: Big cut on that one. Looking for something in, got something out, missed it. One ball, two strikes on Reiser. Pitch goes way outside, goes going to the backstop. Heaton will move to second base on the wild pitch.
3: Here's our next great one.
0: And Reiser evens his count at 2 balls and 2 strikes. One out, one on. Post 72 and Lafayette scoreless in the bottom of the fifth inning. A quickly played first half of this ball game after a glacier pace of the first game. Next pitch misses outside.
1: Nice look.
0: Yeah, it was a 7-6 game. Well played. No, but it just went forever. And made us about 45 minutes late starting this game. 3-2 on that next pitch. Swing! Foul tip. Boy. Reiser just stayed alive on that one. Just got an ever so tiny piece of that ball. Kicked off the edge of the glove of Matt Berry. So it's pitch number 7 coming to Reiser. Heaton moves off of second base. Barnes ready. Curveball, swing and a miss. Just fooled Reiser completely, and Reiser strikes off for the second time today. This will bring up Gooch. Right, and Barnes has had Gooch's number 0-for-2, 2 strikeouts. This is the day you mark in the scorebook. Reiser and Gooch, 4 strikeouts and 5 plate appearances so far. Gooch says, not this time. Ground ball. This is going to score a run. It's going to be a short throw. Here comes the play to the plate. No, not nearly in time. Sliding head first is Heaton, and he puts the first dot on the scoreboard. It's 1-0 Crawfordsville on the RBI single by Gooch. Gooch says, I'm not striking out, I guarantee you. First pitch, contact, short right field, over the second baseman's head. Heaton does not even think about stopping. He grounds third base, head first slide into home, and post 7.

0: 22s on the board.
1: Number 15,
0: that'll bring up Grimmett. Grimmett has a single. So the leadoff single by Heaton pays off for Post 72 here in the bottom of the fifth inning as they lead Post 11 of Lafayette 1-0. Grimmett takes solid right-handed hitter. Foul ball left side. Got a good piece of it. Pounded it. Foul left. Wait for the ball to get retrieved. Coach Proctor with some signals down there. It would not surprise me in the least bit to have Gooch on the fly here. Gooch, 17 stolen bases, is by far and away. Gooch goes, looking for steal number 18. He's got it. Ball gets off the glove of the second baseman. No, Gooch doesn't go anywhere. That's Gooch's 18th stolen base of the year. Post 72's 92nd steal of the season. Only caught 20 times. Good almost 5-1 ratio. The pitch to Grimmett was down low. That made the throw even harder. Gooch got a great jump. So now Gooch is at second base. He can easily score from second on a single because he'll be moving. Called strike on the outside corner. Grimmett falls behind. One ball, two strikes. So he scores his 20th run of the season. That gives Post 72 the lead. Next pitch. A little low. 2-2. Grimmett, as we noted, one single already. Came in the first inning, flied out to center field. Chance to do some more damage here as Crawfordsville has finally gotten on the board. Check swing. Did he go? No. Did he swing? No. Neither one. Count goes full. Waiting for an appeal to first base on the swing. Never came. Has the payoff pitch coming. Barnes off the pitching surface. A little rub, a little lick on that fingertip. Ready to go. Swing and a miss. Boy, that Tay Barnes has got a good. He set up some good hitters and has got some big strikeouts. Grimmett goes down on a swing. That's two strikeouts this inning. Six Ks overall now for Barnes. Next up, Whoop. 0-2. Fly out, ground ball out, short. Called strike. Barnes has walked one. He walked Reiser. I think that's it. I think between these two pitchers, we get one walk apiece. Next pitch low outside. Count evens at one ball and one strike. Man on, man in. Crawfordsville here in the bottom of the fifth inning, leading Lafayette 1-0. Swoop, 1-1 count. Swinging the big blue bat above his head. Solid shot, shortstop. Picks it up, throw to first. All good. Looks routine in the book. 6-3 is the put out. That ends the at bat for Post 72, but they get a run. The leadoff hit by Heaton is paid off with an RBI single by Gooch. So it's one run on two hits, no errors, and one runner left on base. 2, 9, 10, 16, 19 pitches for Barnes, giving him 78 total, but he now faces a deficit of 1-0. As we note, we want to thank Buzz Sports Media for their help in bringing us Post 72 baseball to Montgomery County area. 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
1: Yes. Leading off
0: the
1: top of the six.
0: Top of the six for
1: post 11, number two. Three, Cameron
0: this is
1: Ryder.
0: A pinch hitter. This is going to be Cameron Ryder hitting for Lane. No score for post 11 as of yet.
2: Number three.
0: A trail here in the top of the sixth. First pitch for Ryder. 62 pitches coming into this half inning. First pitch a strike. Predominant breaking ball pitcher is Ryder. That one misses just a little bit outside. Had something new going on. He came in and got four saves in four opportunities early in the season as he was ground ball right back to him. Tosses it over to Scott. Ground ball out. Ryder a couple times this year has just taken that ball and run over to first base and touched first on his own, which, of course, in college or major leagues would just get you an earpiece shot the next time you come up. Well, you asked it. We've asked a couple of those guys because he and Wooten have done it. You know, he said, well, we're outfielders. You know, we're not used to making that really short throw from the mound over to first base. It's just easier to run over and just do it yourself. Makes sense. So this brings up the number nine hitter. This is Fluk, strikeout victim. Swings at the first pitch and takes the second pitch just a little off. Strikes him. Count evens at 1-1. That breaker way too high. 2-1 on Fluk defensively in left field. Ryder. He usually has three pitches thrown by this time. Spots, stops, foul ball straight back at me. Count goes to 2-2 on Fluk. Bottom of the batting order. Top of the order coming up next for post 11. And that has been two different guys as Guy Jacobs started the game and then gave way. We think it was a hand or a wrist injury. He was a pinch hit for in the third inning. Next pitch high. Count goes full on Fluk. Ryder, glove off his pitching hand for a minute, rubs the baseball, has the ball high up there, you can't quite see his face over the glove. Next pitch misses up and inside. So Ryder walks his second batter of the day. He walked Schumer in the first. No damage done there. That came with two outs. This walk comes with one out.
1: That
0: brings up Potempa. Potempa, little fly ball to Ambrose Cruz at second base. His only other trip to the plate. He is hitting in the leadoff spot in place of Kai Jacobs, as we noted, who left after one at bat. Ryder up in the strike zone, up in the back, up around the grill of Potempa, ball one. Ryder, big high arm stretch back to the belt. Next pitch, shots on the outside corner and just at the strike zone level. That almost looked like a ball to this guy, but calls 1-1. That's a break for Ryder. Missed the strikes in the last four or five pitches. Next one. This is just a short little contact, check swing that Potempa punches for a single into left field. He literally stuck his bat out there, and Ryder hit the bat with the baseball. But it goes as a hit. Hit number two for post 11. Fluk moves to second base. First double base runner situation for post 11 today. And this will bring up Alex Lopez. And Alex Lopez is an absolutely great candidate. If you've got guys on base and you need a hit, you need something to happen, Alex Lopez can make it happen. He has been the go-to guy for Frankfurt for his entire high school career. Kid's a good hitter. Reiser's got his work cut out for him right now. Two runners on, lefty. Good off-speed pitch, low and outside on the outside corner of the plate.
1: 22.
0: Lopez just can't. You just can't hit that ball unless you know it's going to be there and you go chasing that outside corner. 0-1. Ryder looking for that same spot. Misses it just a little bit outside. Count goes to one ball, one strike. Got to keep it low on Lopez. Looks like they want to keep it away.
2: Oh, they're going to give you because they're going to calculate.
0: Next pitch. Ground ball to short. Throw to second. Try to turn safe. So Lopez reaches first on the fielder's choice. Grimmett starts things off by fielding the ground ball, the two-hopper. Tosses it to Ambrose Cruz.
1: Not batting number 14.
0: Who gets the big out. So that's out number two. But Fluk does move to third base, 90 feet away from tying this ball game. 1-0 Crawfordsville leads here in the top of the sixth inning. Alex Schumer walked and flew out to left field. Another left-handed hitter for post 11. Reiser, fastball, stays up. Lopez not going. It wouldn't surprise me to see him head towards second base, but I want to put the guy in jeopardy. Next pitch. Letter high, called strike. 1-1. With that tying run and with it being later in the ballgame, Lopez may be staying at third base, or first base, rather than getting in danger. Ground ball. Out front, Reiser has it. Throw to first, and a throw. Reiser knocked his own hat off, coming off the mound. Came in, cleanly fielded the ball, made a hard throw down the first baseline. Scott stretches out and has it. It's 1-3 on the putout. Nice defensive play by Reiser coming off the hill. So no runs and one hit for Lafayette. No errors, two runners left on base. We've got 3, 6, 9, 12, 18 pitches, which gives Reiser 80 pitches heading to the seventh inning. We head to the bottom of the sixth inning, and we take a moment to say special thanks to Moore's Jewelry and Repair, located at 111 West Market Street in Crawfordsville. 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Among our many phenomenal sponsors who have helped bring you right at about, I'll get the exact number before tomorrow, folks, but really close to 30 Legion games during the months of just June and July. A lot of baseball being played in a short amount of time. So, again, a special thanks to Kyle Proctor, the post 72 coach, who went out and sold a lot of advertising to all of these great sponsors that you hear us talk about and that you hear messages for on the radio. If it wasn't for them, I wouldn't be here doing what I'm doing today. And we certainly thank them for their efforts. They will be part of the efforts tomorrow. That gives me that moment to remind everybody that we play tomorrow. Don't know when yet. If, let me look at the bracket here. With a win today, it's a late game tomorrow. It'll be 7:30 p.m. If post 11 comes back and wins, it will be a 2:30 start tomorrow. So we will let you know here in the next a few minutes as we continue this ball game. As Caden Scott, first pitch swing, makes contact, ground ball over to first base, and the out registered as Lopez comes up cleanly with the ground ball, runs over to first for the fourth put out. Scott has a single, now 1-for-3. This will bring up Caden Smith. Smith also has a single. Single to the second inning, stranded.
1: Caden Smith.
0: Fly ball out also for Smith. But the big number right now is the one on the Crawfordsville side of the scoreboard. Dylan Eaton singled and scored in the fifth inning. That's all we've got on the scoreboard thus far. Two great pitching performances. Swing and a miss. Big sweep and breaking ball. Smith goes after it. Comes up empty. Eli Barnes and on the mound the entire trip for post 11. Next pitch. Knee high. Can't hit that one. That's a great strike. 78 pitches thrown by Barnes coming into this at bat. Pitch outside in the dirt. Gets away. Could waste pitch, literally. 1-2. Earlier today, it was Terre Haute in the 7-6 win over Princeton. 32 wins for Terre Haute on the season. They head to the winner's bracket. Princeton drops into the loser's bracket. Contact, fly ball, center field, easy catch. No problems out there. Coming up with that play was Delaney one more time. He's had a couple of nice catches out there. Miller, yes, he's going to come to the plate. Miller laid down a sacrifice bunt. He had a really big, timely hit in the fourth inning, but Crawford wasn't able to make it work any farther and get Scott in from third base. But even so, it was a big hit for Miller. Broke a little bit of a schneid there for Matt. Two outs. See if he can continue the hot streak here. First pitch breaker. Catches the corner of the strike zone. Ball one. Other teams in action. We still got Plymouth and Valpo to play yet today. And then South Haven and Rockport play the last game tonight. The four winners advance to tomorrow. The four losers move into loser's bracket play tomorrow. So all eight teams play again tomorrow. The two loser's bracket teams will eliminate two teams. Get the field down to six, and it moves on from there into Sunday. Ground ball right back up the middle. Oh, Barnes has it get into his glove. He took a little hop up. Didn't know he had it for a split second. And looked back down and said, hey, looky what I got. And it's 1-3 and the put out. So post 72 goes in order. 1-2-3, three up, three down. 1-5-8 pitches only for Barnes. So he's at 86. So if they tie it, he goes to the bottom of the seventh. He's still got some gas left in his tank. I want to take a minute to thank the Clay Pot Garden Shop, locally owned and operated, located at 406 Bratton Road in Waynetown. 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
2: Okay.
0: Roaring to the end here. Top of seven. Riser at the on the mound, looking for win number two. A win today would even his overall record at 2-2. But again, four saves. He came in early in the season. He had not pitched all spring, and came in and got a couple of one inning or a couple of one batter opportunities and picked up four quick saves. And well, maybe Coach Proctor is going to leave him in that role for the year. And as I talked to him early in the season, he said no. He said Aiden is going to get some starts as soon as he gets his arm back into pitching condition. And he did. And then since that time, Riser has gotten the ball in some big situations, including today in the first game of the state finals. Riser has thrown 80 pitches. As we head to the top of the seventh inning, they'll be the number 4, 5, and 6 hitters coming up for Lafayette. They have two hits overall, no runs. Post 72 has turned in a clean sheet. Post 11 has left three base runners. Riser. A couple of warm-up pitches. Goes from the stretch. Miller tosses down to first. Crunch time it is for both of these teams. Long-time rivals, Crawfordsville 2-0 in the regular season with a early season win at Lafayette. That was on June 11th. That was a 7-6 win. Crazy finish. Then followed by a gigantic storm. And then on June 24, it was a 5-3 win at home. Top of seven, here we go. Matthew Berry. Check swing. He went. Berry shakes his head. No, the home plate umpire shakes his head. Yes. Guess who wins the argument? One strike on Berry. Strike out backwards. Ground ball. Another hard shot. Ground ball. Pass scrimmage at shortstop. And it's a base hit for Berry. Comes up big in crunch time. As he did for Frankfurt his entire career. So Berry's at first. My guess is he will be running. He's a really good base runner. I doubt that they will courtesy run for him. He's just tossing off some of his arms to the first base coach. This will bring up Stapleton. Stapleton 0-2. Ground ball back to mound. Strikeout. But Berry's at first. That's the tying run. Riser to the belt. Hooks to bunt. Pitch misses just a little bit outside. Ball one.
2: Oh, do we?
3: Sweet. Jesse called him and asked him. They said, yeah, we're proud.
0: Very.
2: Yeah, no poaching.
0: Moderately to first base. Reiser looks at him a little bit. Now he's ready. Stapleton 1-0 count. Next pitch shows bunt. Nice bunt. First base line. No place to go in. Reiser can't control it.
3: Bunt single.
0: Reiser had to come off the right side of the pitching mound back to the first base side. Had to hustle. Was trying to get the ball, scoop it in his glove, and scoop it literally without a bare hand over to first base, and it did not go.
1: Now batting number four, Grant Delaney.
0: Fisher score, guys. You're going to call that a hit. Yep, this was an infield single. Tough chance. But it's two guys on base now for post 11. Another bunt. Reiser can't handle that one. He's got to throw to first and throws, and the air, and that's going to be an error on the throw. Base is loaded as Reiser has trouble twice in a row. So that's an E1 on the bunt. Bases are loaded. So a single, an infield bunt, now a mishandled bunt. Turns into a bases loaded situation for post 11 here in the top of the seventh inning. Reiser had been cruising along. Coach Brock Barrett is going to come out and just tell his guys, hey, this is, you know, don't get all flustered, don't get all crazy. We got to get it out here at some point in time. Coming to the plate is Grant Delaney. Played for Harrison. Graduated a year ago, played with Vincennes this spring, so certainly a clutch hitter in the right spot for.
1: And I'm sitting there, I'm going
0: to call 30. That was late. It is Malachi Corbin next up. My bad. Corbin is up with bases loaded. Corbin set, Corbin ready. Reiser set, ready. Now ball, get to center field. It's going to score one. Coach Yonker holds everybody up. So a solid single to center, scores a run off the bat of Corbin. First pitch swinging right out to center field. Gooch gets it back in a hurry, but we are tied at one. Bases are still loaded for Lafayette here in the top of seven. Coming up, this is Ryder, who pinch hit in the sixth inning. Foul ball, right side drifts out of play. Not a lot of foul territory here at Rockport's facility. A lot of pedestrian area outside of the fenced area. So after the foul ball, next pitch, called strike. 0-2. Infield in on the grass. Needs the out at home. Pitch outside. 1-2. Post 72 needs a ground ball to an infielder to get an out at home. As Lafayette has tied this thing, 1-1, top seven. Contact, fly ball. This is to Heaton, and it's going to fall foul. Heaton just can't get to it. That was a long run for Heaton. So that will give Ryder another swing. One ball, two strikes for Ryder in the eighth spot in the batting order. Lafayette has tied this thing up and is threatening big time here in the top of seven. Reiser, ready, sets. The pitch. Throws it too hard. Gets away from Miller. That's going to bring in a run. And now here comes a second opportunity for run. And we're going to get a tag out at home. So an attempt to swipe one. Stapleton scores without any problems on the wild pitch. Miller heading back to get the ball little slow on it. Delaney said, well, I'm going to try and score from second base. Miller turns around, fires it to Reiser, covering at the plate, and there's the out. So that's out number one. But the lead run has scored for Post 11. So now we've got runners at just at second base, as Corbin had moved up on that wild pitch also. So we've got one on, one out. Ground ball. Ambry's cruising. He can't handle it. Quick throw, and he throws it away off the base. So the gloves have failed Post 72 in this seventh inning. And E4. Corbin moves to third. Runners on the corners. So two errors and an infield single that was close to an error has turned an error-free game for Post 72 into a nightmare seventh inning. This will bring up Flook. He's got a walk and a strikeout. Reiser throws one by him, swing and a miss. So Eli Barnes will be getting re-stretched in the Post 11 dugout because he'll be heading out to throw a seventh inning. Ryder run steals second on a catcher's indifference. But it gives us Post 11 runners a second and third with one with that one out. Count 1-1. Pitch. Wee. That wide. Miller had to go out and get it. Reiser will be well over 90 pitches here. Get a quick count. Steps off the surface, looks to third. Three, 94 I've got Reiser at right now. Breaking ball, stays out. 3-1 the count. This to the number 9 hitter for Post 11. Spencer Flook. Top of the order coming up. Curve ball, strike. Count goes full. Three, 2 pitch coming. Two guys on. Infield up. Breaking ball. Fouled away. Left side. So the count stays full. We reset. Contact, fly ball, is it going to stay in play? Does. Nice play defensively over there as Hayden Smith bobbled it as it got over close to his dugout. Fell away. Well, he did run into the railing too. Yeah, it's out of a sight line here for me way over to the left. So another foul ball for Flook. This will be pitch number 8 for him. Set. Breaker. Call strike 3. Just got the corner. Been a while since Reiser's had a looking strike 3, but that's his third one of the ball game. Gives him 2, 3, 4, 5, 7 Ks on the afternoon. That's 2 outs. Next up is the is Potempa, who is in the leadoff hitting spot. Didn't start the game there, but does have a single that came in the sixth inning. Foul ball.
1: Pitch 103.
0: Pitch 103, the PA man says, which means that this is the last batter that Reiser will face. Pitch goes outside. One ball, one strike. But the big number here, 2 runs by Lafayette, top of the seventh inning. They lead 2-1 here in the last inning of this game. Timeout asked for by Potempa. Very late.
1: 81.
0: Awarded.
1: Okay.
0: Reiser can finish this batter. He gets him out. That's the end of the half inning. Pitch. Just a little low, ball 2. 2-1 count, riser, two runners on. Curveball, foul to the left, to the right side. Count evens at 2-2. Post 11 gets four guys on base, five guys on base in a row. Single, infield, single, E1, single RBI, E4. And they scored two. Ground ball, left, right side again. So the tempo. Three foul balls in this at bat. Riser taking his time right here. This is his last batter. Fastball. Outside corner. Call strike three. He got the call. And that ends the half inning. But Post 11 takes the lead for the first time today. They have two runs. They do it on three hits. There were two gigantic Crawfordsville errors, and there were two runners left on base. So, give us a chance to say a special thanks to Brian Pyle and Carpenter Realtors. 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Special thanks to everybody listening today on 103.9 at work around the community. Folks out in the farm area working today. Folks in town working today. A couple friends got a couple texts from Jesse and Rachel. Say thanks to them. Got one from Jim. Got one from a couple other guys. So special thanks to all the Texas folks listening today on 103.9 WIMC News. Close enough to the top of the hour to remind you that you're listening to Legion Baseball in the state tournament on 103.9 WIMC. I'm Jeff Nelson. Curtis Moonbreak back at the station. We'll send it back to him when this thing gets done. We're going to see how it all goes here. Post 72's got to get a run to tie and two runs to win it, and it'll be the bottom and top of the order trying to get things done. It'll be Ambrose Cruz, 0-2, fly ball in the infield, reached on a fielder's choice, takes a pitch just inside. He ducks away from that one, as well he should, after getting grazed on the nose, getting his nose broken against Elberfeld last week in the regionals. Next pitch, knee-high fastball called strike. So Ambrose Cruz in the ninth spot, one of the leading average hitters for Post 72, be the guy to get on base if that can happen, and that will bring up a good top of the order. Next pitch, curveball, called strike. Good pitch by, that is Eli Barnes, still on round. 1-2 to count, ground ball, third base. Third baseman comes up, quick throw over, and the out. One up, one out for Post 72. That brings up Dylan Heaton. Heaton has two singles in a row. Struck out in the first and then singled in the third and singled in the fifth. His single to lead off the fifth resulted in him scoring. And he has the only Post 72 run scored today. So Crawfordsville needs him badly to get on base yet again. First pitch misses. Heaton from the left side.
2: I went to the National last year.
0: Next pitch, outside corner, called strike.
2: Their goal
0: 1-1
2: was to capture the high school kids at the 19. But they screwed up.
0: Clinton Central product, Dylan Heaton.
2: The resolution was written. And now they can't go off.
0: Swing on an inside fastball, foul tip. Heaton falls behind, one ball, two strikes. Barnes has pitched really, really well. Scattered a bunch of Crawfordsville hits, but defense behind him has been solid, too. Here's a little contact to third base. Throw to first in time, another 5-3, and Crawfordsville's down to their last out. And it'll bring up Reiser, Aiden Reiser.
1: I don't know. We're traveling baseball.
0: Who stands to pick up this loss. If this final result stays as it is, a couple of strikeouts, swinging strikeouts for Reiser. He did walk in the second inning. He is the last hope for Post 72 in this contest. It's high. It's not the end of the road. There's a game tomorrow. But the loser's bracket is never easy and never fun. Next pitch, inside, ball two. Reiser, big solid right-handed hitter. Fly ball, left side, it's high, it's deep, but it's way foul. Got out of play. Hopefully far away from cars. We'll see. Two balls and a strike to Reiser. Barnes. Pitch. Down low. 3-1. Crawfordsville trails. 2-1. Bottom of the seventh. Two outs. Reiser. Little swing. Undercut. Short fly out to short right field. And it's going to be caught. We're done. Stapleton comes up with the catch. And at 4:01, Post 72 has fallen into the loser's bracket on the heels of one inning at Post 11. So the fly ball out ends things. No runs, no hits, no errors. Nobody left on base for Post 72. For the total on the day, Crawfordsville with...
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Fabulous U2, with you or without you, here on this Friday. We're getting ready for Friday night coming up. I hope you're ready for a good one. Right now, a little Black Sabbath.

0: Great tune from Fleetwood Mac there. A little everywhere right here on this Friday. Had a request for Pink Floyd. We'll do that. Get you flying right after this.
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2: Here's your Thunder 103.9 forecast. Cloudy skies with a few peaks of sun this afternoon, with daytime highs approaching 78. Northerly winds around 5 miles an hour. Mainly clear sky tonight, lows dip down to about 59. I'm meteorologist Ray Miller. Currently, it's 73 degrees.
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Dexter's Bridge.

0: down to Los Angeles in the early 1970s. There, the Doors, an L.A. woman. I'm Kelly, hanging with you here on this Friday. I it's a bit of a defect, I guess. I was a history major in college, so I'm always looking backward. But on this day, 1977, Led Zeppelin played their very last concert in America at the Alameda County Coliseum in Oakland. And the tour was canceled 2 days later after the news came that Robert Plant's six-year-old son had died in a car accident. Zeppelin not to play again in America. We'll play him on the radio in a little bit. Up next, I got Guns N' Roses and Jimi Hendrix.
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4: Here's your Thunder 103.9 forecast. Cloudy skies with a few peaks of sun this afternoon, with daytime highs approaching 78, northerly winds around 5 miles an hour. Mainly clear sky tonight, lows dip down to about 59. I'm meteorologist Ray Miller. Currently, it's 73 degrees.
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Dr. Thurgood and the Destroyers drinking alone here on this Friday. I'm Kelly. I hope you got company. It's Friday night, and we got Rush.

0: Love comes walking in. A little bit of Van Halen here on this Friday. Thanks for being here. Really appreciate you listening. I'm Kelly sitting in on this Friday, and I got you Foreigner, Loverboy, and Doobie Brothers coming up.
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0: 9 tonight under mainly clear skies, winds out of the north, around 5 miles an hour. A mix of clouds and sun. Tomorrow, slight chance of rain showers. High temperatures reach up to 81. I'm meteorologist Ray Miller. Right now, it's 73 degrees.
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0: Doobie Brothers, Long Train Running from the Captain and Me album. You know, I was a DJ all through the 70s and moved a lot, so I didn't collect a lot of vinyl. That was too much hassle. But I'll tell you what, I wore through three copies of the Captain and Me and still have one hanging out there somewhere. Bet you do, too. All right, Journey's coming up at Billy Squire right after this.
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5: Here's your Thunder 103.9 forecast. Lows level off around 59 tonight under mainly clear skies. Winds out of the north around 5 miles an hour. A mix of clouds and sun. Tomorrow, slight chance of rain showers. High temperatures reach up to 81. I'm meteorologist Ray Miller. Right now, it's 73 degrees.
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0: Billy Squire in the dark. Apparently, that's what my wife says where I live. In the dark somewhere. I'm with you here on this Friday. We got Who, Thin Lizzy, and Tom Petty, and the Heartbreakers right around the corner.
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A great tune for the Pretenders there out of Akron, Ohio, middle of the road. This is Kelly hanging with you on this Friday, and I got you Sticks.

0: Less than Cars right there. Cars really just had a string of big hits for a while, and it's what you want in music, you know, when you get into rock and roll. You want a path to be able to go on, and they made it for themselves. A couple other bands that did. I'm going to play them for you next. Queen and Jethro Tull right after this.
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3: Here's your Thunder 103.9 forecast. Lows level off around 59 tonight under mainly clear skies. Winds out of the north around 5 miles an hour. A mix of clouds and sun. Tomorrow, slight chance of rain showers. High temperatures reach up to 81. I'm meteorologist Ray Miller. Right now, it's 73 degrees.
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0: AC/DC with a drink on them right here on this Friday. Hey, I'm Kelly. I don't know if you're a fan of Saturday Night Live still. I still seem to follow that show after all these years. But one of my favorites, Chloe Fineman, is leaving. I always thought she was really funny. She's been there for 7 seasons, got movie things happening as they do. Eddie Money in Boston coming up for you next.
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12: Here's your Thunder 103.9 forecast. Lows level off around 59 tonight under mainly clear skies. Winds out of the north around 5 miles an hour. A mix of clouds and sun. Tomorrow, slight chance of rain showers. High temperatures reach up to 81. I'm meteorologist Ray Miller. Right now, it's 73 degrees.
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0: as Boston hitching a ride with us here on this Friday. I'm Kelly Randall. Thank you so much. I'll see you again on Monday. In the meantime, hang on. We got Pink Floyd up next for you.
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